0: Thelonious Monk and Criss Cross, and we open the set with Eugenie Jones and I Could Get Lost in Your Eyes. Nina Simone, the High Priestess of Soul, opens the next set with a very strong protest song, Mississippi Goddamn. The song was recorded after the murder of Maker Evers in Mississippi, the killing of the young girls at the 16th Street Baptist Church in Birmingham, and the unleashing of vicious dogs in the South on nonviolent civil rights workers. Bob James is a keyboard player who previously worked in straight-ahead jazz with figures like Sarah Vaughan. He's a star in the smooth music genre. He will close the set with the song Morning, Noon, and Night from the album Morning, Noon, and Night. 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
1: The name of this tune is Mississippi Goddamn. And I mean every word of it.

James in Morning, Noon, and Night, and we open the set with Nina Simone and the protest song, Mississippi Goddamn. Eugenie Jones opens the next set with I'm All Right, Samba Ending, another of her original songs from her new album, The Original. This is a feel-good song by Eugenie. You think it's over, and it switches to a samba tempo. The song was originally released on her album, Come Out Swingin'. DeFeo Marcellus is a trombone player and the leader of the New Orleans-based Uptown Orchestra. He's part of one of the great families in jazz. He will follow with a really cool tune, So New Orleans, from the Jazz Party album. He and the Uptown Orchestra explain some of the inside information about what makes New Orleans special. Nina Simone will close the set with two songs, I Put a Spell on You and the iconic, much-covered song, For Women. This is a song about Aunt Sarah, Sophronia, Sweet Thing, and Peaches, four women of color who've had hard times and challenges. I'm your jazz man, Luther Batiste, and you're listening to Jazz Sets, world-class jazz with a backstory on WSSB 90.3 FM, South Carolina's jazz station.

I got music, yeah, yeah, I got my man who could ask for anything more, more, more, more, ooh. Hey there, this is Eugenie Jones, and you're listening to World Class Jazz with Luther Baptiste.

to Simone and Four Women, and I Put a Spell on You. We also heard DeFeo Marcellus in So New Orleans, and we opened the set with Eugenie Jones and I'm All Right with the Samba Ending. Bob James will open the final set of jazz sets, World Class Jazz with the Backstory, with the song Just One Thing from his album Morning, Noon, and Night. This is a Chuck Loeb song. Chuck Loeb was a guitarist and played with Bob James in the supergroup 4Play. One critic said Bob James was putting the smooth in smooth jazz long before it had a name. Eugenie Jones will follow with a song, One More Night to Burn, from the Originals, also released on her album, Players. Thelonious Monk will close the show with Well You Needin' from The Essence of Thelonious Monk, and originally released on his album, Monk's Music. John Coltrane was a part of Monk's band after leaving Miles Davis and is on tenor saxophone. Art Blakey, the great bandleader, on drums, Wilbur Ware on bass, Ray Copeland on trumpet, and Thelonious Monk on piano. I hope you enjoyed the show tonight, featuring some true jazz giants. Thelonious Monk, the great composer, piano player, Nina Simone, the amazing singer, and up-and-coming, very good, and very nice jazz singer, Eugenie Jones. Please encourage your friends to listen to Jazz Sets, Jazz Lives.

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from Wayne Shorter's 2003 release, Alegria. That was his tune, Angola. What a band on this. Too numerous to go into, just some of the people playing horn. Jeremy Pelt, Chris Potter, Steve Davis, the rhythm section of John Padda, Tucci, Brad Meldow, and Terry Lynn Carrington, and of course Wayne Shorter himself leading the ensemble. I'm Jana Lee Ross. Thanks so much for listening to Jazz with me.

0: Cedar Walton playing piano on all three of those tracks. That last one, Firm Roots, from his CD, Roots, and Joshua Redman playing sax with him. Terrence Blanchard playing trumpet. We'll be hearing from Terrence Blanchard later this hour. Before that, Cedar Walton backing up Etta James' beautiful record called Blue Gardenia. Cedar did all the arrangements on that record and played piano. The Dinah Washington tune, This Bitter Earth, given a great new hip twist. And Children of the Night, Cedar Walton in that version of Art Blakey's Jazz Messengers about 1961 with Wayne Shorter on tenor. That was Wayne's tune, Children of the Night, and the rest of the Messengers, Jimmy Merritt on bass, Freddie Hubbard playing trumpet, and Curtis Fuller on bone. I'm Jana Lee Ross. Thanks so much for listening to Jazz with me.
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Brad Meldow in 1996 from The Art of the Trio, Volume 1. Yes, it is art. The Beatles' Blackbird. Wow, what a great groovy take. Larry Grenadier on bass, Jorge Rossi on drums with Brad Meldow. Before that, All the Things You Are, Pat Metheny, blazing through that Jerome Kern standard with Dave Holland on bass and Roy Haynes on drums. And before that, the theme from Clockers. Terrence Blanchard wrote it, and that's him playing on his record Jazz in Film. I'm Jana Lee Ross. Thanks so much for listening to Jazz with me. This is Little Bee's poem, and I'm pretty sure the bee refers to the man who wrote it, Bobby Hutcherson, playing Vibes on a record called Organic Vibes, where he teams up with Joey DeFrancesco.

The record is called Organic Vibes. Playing the organ, Joey DeFrancesco. Playing the vibes, Bobby Hutcherson. That was Bobby Hutcherson's tune called Little Bee's Poem. And playing the flute on that track, Ron Blake. I'm Jana Lee Ross. Thanks so much for listening to Jazz With Me. 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

Sometimes we feel that way. Wow, that's from Big Band of Brothers, a celebration of the Allman Brothers. Whippin' Post, that fantastic trombone solo, Wycliffe Gordon, Mark Broussard on the vocals. I'm Chanelle Ross. Thanks so much for listening to Jazz With Me. 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

0: The Isley Brothers tune, It's Your Thing. Do what you want to do. I can't tell you who to sock it to. That's Jimmy McGriff leading the band from the organ. David Newman. David Fathead Newman, we call him sometimes, with his permission. Playing sax on that track. Before that, Oliloquy Valley, Herbie Hancock tune from Finger Painting, the music of Herbie Hancock, led by Christian McBride, the bassist, with Nicholas Payton playing trumpet, Mark Whitfield on guitar. We started out with the Radiohead song Knives Out, as arranged by Brad Meldow. I'm Jana Lee Ross. Thanks for listening to Jazz with me.
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0: Here's some ultra-cool film music composed by Lalo Schifrin from the ultra-cool film Bullet, starring the ever-ultra-cool Steve McQueen, the great Howard Roberts playing guitar on this track. Cantata for Combo from Bullet.

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Sometimes we don't know just what to do when adversity takes over. And I have advice for all of us. 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It's called Mercy. 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
1: Well, he told you what the song is, so I don't have to, but we all need to hear Cannonball preach that now. And then, Mercy, Mercy, Mercy, written, as he said, the man playing piano, Joe Zawinul, that recorded in 1966 with Cannonball's brother Nat playing cornet, Victor Gaskin on bass, and Roy McCurdy on drums. Before that, an old standard, Lean On Me, not the Bill Withers Lean On Me. This from the final recording from the great conguero Ray Barreto, made this record in 2006. David Sanchez playing tenor on that track. And we began the set with Karen Allison and just a bass player, Ed Howard, playing Thelonious Monk's Round Midnight. I'm Jana Lee Ross. Thanks so much for listening to Jazz With Me.

Another track from that big band of brothers, written by Blind Willie McTell and made famous by the Allman Brothers, Statesboro Blues. From Big Band of Brothers, a celebration of the Allman Brothers. I'm Jana Lee Ross. Thanks so much for listening to Jazz With Me. You can get in touch anytime and let us know what you love about jazz. 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

That's called Benson's Rider. The Benson in question being George Benson, recorded in 1966 from the George Benson Cookbook with him. Lonnie Smith on organ, Ronnie Cuber on baritone, and Marion Booker playing drums. I'm Jana Lee Ross. Thanks so much for listening to Jazz With Me. You can get in touch anytime and let us know what you love about jazz. 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

0: Live at the House of Tribes in New York City in 2005, Wynton Marsalis playing Cole Porter's What Is This Thing Called Love? Wessel Warm Daddy Anderson joining him on sax. Before that, in a mellow tone, the Duke Ellington tune, a great guitar duo of Bucky Pizzarelli and Howard Alden. We kicked off the set with Star Eyes, the brothers Adderley, Cannonball, and Nat, joined by Victor Feldman on vibes. I'm Jana Lee Ross. Thanks so much for listening to Jazz with me.
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7: What is this thing called love? This funny thing called love. Who can solve its mystery? Why should it make a fool of me? I saw you there one wonderful day. You took my heart and threw away. That's why I asked the Lord in heaven above, what is this thing called love? The one

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Saw you there one wonderful day, took my heart, threw it away. That's why I've got nothing up above. What is this thing called love?

Milt Jackson, the genius of the vibraphone, featured on all those tracks. That was from Reunion Blues, reuniting with Oscar Peterson in 1971. Ray Brown on bass, Louis Hayes on drums. That was the Rolling Stones tune, Satisfaction. Before that, Ray Brown and Milt Jackson teaming up to lead their all-star big band, great record called Much in Common. That was Ray's tune called I Just Can't Fool Myself. And before that, Milt Jackson in a big Creed Taylor extravaganza with studio orchestra. That was the Michel Legrand tune, What Are You Doing for the Rest of Your Life? I'm Janie Lee Ross, and I hope for the rest of your life, or at least the rest of today and tonight, you're listening to jazz with me. Thanks for being here.

Bucky Fitzcarraldo and Howard Alden playing those twin guitars. That is an old big band tune from Claude Thornhill's big band called Snowfall. I'm Janie Lee Ross. Thanks so much for listening to Jazz with me. 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

Renee Rosnes at the piano from her 2000 release called Life on Earth, the tune Empress Afternoon, which she says is a favorite blend of tea of hers. It sounds like it's a very caffeinated blend. I'm Jana Lee Ross. Thanks so much for listening to Jazz With Me. 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

0: Marcus Roberts playing Preach, Reverend Preach, and before that, K-Sarah, Sarah, a different twist on that song, Holly Cole singing, and we kicked off the set with Melvin Ryan at the organ from Bass Organ. He worked a lot with Wes Montgomery back in the day, and that was a Wes Montgomery tune, Full House. With him, Joshua Redman playing sax, and Peter Bernstein playing guitar. You're listening to Jazz.
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the Steve Winwood song, Can't Find My Way Back Home, and Chuck Dierdorf on the bass leading the ensemble from his record Perception. Before that, the theme from Clockers, written by Terrence Blanchard, and that's from his beautiful record Jazz in Film, his arrangements of lots of wonderful film themes on that. And before that, Eiderdown, written by Steve Swallow, the man playing bass on the tune. The record Paris Encounter, Stefan Grappelli encountering Gary Burton in Paris in 1969. And yes, Steve Swallow with them, Bill Goodwin as well on drums. I'm Jana Lee Ross. Thanks for listening to Jazz with me.

the Thad Jones tune, A Child Is Born. Pierre Michelot leading that record from the bass that is called Bass and Bosses. Some of the bosses, Toots Thielemann playing harmonica and playing violin, Pierre Blanchard. I'm Jane Lee Ross. Thanks so much for listening to Jazz with me. You can get in touch anytime and let us know what you love about jazz. 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

You could call it a postmodern interpretation of Charlie Parker's Cheryl, or you could just call it brilliant. From pianist Miki Yamanaka, her album called Chance, with bassist Tyrone Allen and drummer Jimmy McBride, opening this jazz hour. Hi, I'm John Hill. I'll be your host.

there was a tune that really grooved me. Oh, yes-siree, yes-siree, when I heard the bird. He was certainly making history down on 52nd Street. The musicians were scratching their heads and going on. You should have dug them. They were wondering how the yard was getting over, so once the passing all the time, they were swinging. Oh, yes-siree, I'm sure the

was lightning to set around, pick up masterpieces and hit up and write and play them. He was born in Kansas City and it certainly was a pity that he never made lots of dough before it came time to go.

0: vocalist Eddie Jefferson with Now's the Time, a Charlie Parker original. Eddie Jefferson from an album titled The Jazz Singer, and he could be considered the father of vocalese. He says he had the idea of writing lyrics to jazz solos as far back as 1939. According to an interview he did with Leonard Feather, he told him that he always thought great jazz solos told a story, and had the idea of trying to imagine what the musicians might be saying or thinking while they were improvising. He gained some initial notoriety for writing lyrics to James Moody's solo to I'm in the Mood for Love, which was recorded by King Pleasure as Moody's Mood for Love. But it wasn't really until Lambert, Hendrix, and Ross got together and kind of broke down the doors for the acceptance of vocalese. Eddie Jefferson from The Jazz Singer. We heard from Bird himself just ahead of that, Charles Christopher Parker, with a song called Bloom Dido, recorded in 1950 with trumpeter Dizzy Gillespie. Pianist Thelonious Monk, Curly Russell was the bassist, Buddy Rich on drums. And we opened with Jackie McLean's Bird Lives from an album by drummer Ulysses Owens Jr. and his band Generation Y. The album titled A New Beat with Sarah Hanahan on alto sax. Benny Bennett III was the trumpet player with pianist Luther Allison and bassist Philip Norris. Ulysses Owens and Generation Y opening the set. I'm John Hill. We're listening to jazz.
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0: From their album of duets, guitarists Sylvain Luc and Borelli the Grin.

from an album titled The Role of the Rhythm Section, Volume 2, pianist Stephen Feitke, with the Gershwins' Our Love Is Here to Stay, along with bassist Dan Kimielinski and drummer Brian Carter. Stephen Feitke also leads a big band. We heard My Foolish Heart to open the set. That featured the voices of Martina Da Silva and Brian Carter, as well as the reed work of Alexa Tarantino. The title of the Stephen Feitke big band album is Catalyst. And in between the two tunes, we stuck a tune called Surprise from Simon Pilbro with the Brent Fisher Orchestra. Keyboardist, composer Simon Pilbro, along with an orchestra arranged and conducted by Brent Fisher, Dr. Claire Fisher's kid, by the way, from an album called Colors of Sound, a collection of the music of Simon Pilbro. Surprise featured bassist Chuck Berghofer, along with guest trumpet soloist Bobby Shue, as well as solos by saxophonist Bob Shepard and trombonist Andy Martin. Simon Pilbro with the Brent Fisher Orchestra, sandwiched between two efforts by pianist bandleader Stephen Feitke. We're listening to jazz.

0: pianist Fred Hirsch enjoys dedicating entire albums to some of his piano heroes, in this case, Thelonious Monk. The album titled Thelonious, and that was Round Midnight. Ahead of it, pianist Keith Jarrett from 1979 recorded in Tokyo the album titled Personal Mountains. That was Prism, featuring saxophonist Jan Garbrick with bassist Paye Danielson and drummer John Christensen. Personal Mountains from Keith Jarrett, opening the set. I'm John Hill. Thanks for joining me for Jazz This Hour. As always, it's my pleasure. I'll see you later. Here's Sarah Vaughan from an album titled Live in Japan, recorded in 1973. Having a little fun.
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from an album of bird songs, that is, tunes written by the great Charlie Parker. It's a band led by saxophonist Tim Lynn, along with saxophonist Ralph Moore, David Hazeltine at the piano, Peter Washington on bass, and drummer Kenny Washington. That was Mohawk from Birdwatching. Tim Lynn and Charlie Parker open this jazz hour. I'm your host, John Hill.

0: reaching back to the early 90s for vocalist Shelby Flint and guitarist Tim Weston, an album titled Providence, This Ancient City, with Bob Shepherd featured there on saxophone, Mitch Foreman at the piano, John Beasley on keys, the drummer Vinnie Colaiuta, Jerry Watts Jr. on bass, and Luis Conte on percussion. This Ancient City from Providence, Tim Weston, and Shelby Flint. Shelby Flint, who Joni Mitchell credits as a very early influence when she was just starting out on the folk music circuit. Preceded by the great saxophonist Stanley Turrentine, his classic treatment of the Milton Nascimento tune Salt Song, with the fantastic Rod Carter on bass, drummer Billy Cobham, and we heard keyboards and arrangements from Yumir Deodato. Stanley Turrentine with the title track from the album Salt Song. And we opened that set with Rini Rosnes. Rini Rosnes has done an album featuring the music of great Brazilian composers. The tune we heard was Trios Urbanos, or Urban Tracks, written by Caetano Veloso. Rini there with trombonist Steve Davis, guitarist Chico Pinheiro. John Patitucci was the bassist, with Adam Cruz on drums and Rogério Boccato on percussion. Her album titled Crossing Paths. We are listening to jazz. I'm John Hill.
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none other than Al Jarreau from his This Time release, Chicoria's Spain. That featured Larry Williams on keys and bassist Abe Laboriel with drummer Steve Gadd. Preceding that, Chick Corea's Tones for Joan's Bones from the Airmen of Note, the United States Air Force Band, the 2022 Jazz Heritage Series, featuring there, among others, Master Sergeant Kevin Sirovic on trombone, as well as Master Sergeant Christian Barsvik on saxophone, the Airmen of Note. And opening that set, Woody Herman's Thundering Herd with Chick's La Fiesta. That featured Fred Herbert on piccolo flute, pianist Andy Laverne, Frank Tiberi on tenor sax, soprano sax, of course, Woody Herman, from 1973, the album called Giant Steps. We're listening to jazz.

That was an Ahmad Jamal arrangement of Moonlight in Vermont, performed by pianist John Lee. Along with bassist Peter Washington and drummer Kenny Washington, comes from John Lee's second album called Second Wind. Opening the set, a couple of longtime collaborators, saxophonist Dennis Mitcheltree and pianist Johann Ballman. The album called Holding Space, that was Annus Mirabilis. I'm John Hill. Thanks for joining me for jazz this hour. As always, it's my pleasure. I'll see you later. From their duet album called Remembrance, Chick Corea and Bela Fleck with March Hare.

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It's a swinger. It's called Eminent Parousia from tenor saxophonist Jacob Chung. His album titled The Sage. He's accompanied by veteran alto saxophonist Vincent Herring, opening this jazz hour. Hi, I'm John Hill. I'll be your host.

music from a Florida-based outfit called The Crew. Just The Crew. They are, vocally, Brian J. Hughes, with James Suggs there on trumpet, on bass, Alejandro Arenas. Jean Bolduc was the drummer, and at the piano, John C. O'Leary III. Ellington's Love You Madly from The Crew, preceded by Zakai Curtis, keyboardist Zakai Curtis. His album titled Kubop Lives, an Afro-Cuban band doing Charlie Parker's Moose the Mooch. Lucas Curtis on bass, William Martinez III on timbales, with conguero Camilo Molina, and on bongos, Giro Reynaldo de Jesus. Kubop Lives with Zakai Curtis. And we opened that set with One by One, a tune that Wayne Shorter wrote for Art Blakey's Jazz Messengers, performed here by the David Caffey Jazz Orchestra. Arranger and conductor David Caffey, with saxophonist Andrew Janik taking a solo there, as well as trumpet player Brad Good, trombonist Jonathan Bumpus, and pianist Dana Landry. At the Edge of Spring, the name of the album for the David Caffey Jazz Orchestra. I'm John Hill. We're listening to jazz. From You're My Thrill, pianist, vocalist, Shirley Horn.

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That's vocalist Shirley Horn and company from an album titled I Remember Miles, recalling a period of time when she and Miles Davis became particularly close. She opened for him in the early 60s when he performed in New York at the Village Vanguard. And there were three standards that she performed that he decided to record on his Seven Steps to Heaven album. A couple of them she reprises here. But she was particularly impressed by a version of My Man's Gone Now that Miles performed on the second album that marked his return to the studio and to touring. The album called We Want Miles, she refers to it as the Yellow Album. There's an instrumental version of My Man's Gone Now that really impressed her, particularly what the drummer on that album, Al Foster, was doing with the rhythm. So she invited Al to perform on this album. In fact, there were two drummers, Al Foster and Steve Williams. The bassist was Ron Carter. On trumpet, Roy Hargrove. At the piano and vocally, Shirley Horn from I Remember Miles. Later on when they talked about her performance of those ballads at the Village Vanguard, he did say, "You do 'em awful slow." That was his one note. And that is true. She does some of the slowest ballads, but oh, so beautiful. Shirley Horn. We opened that set with Miles Davis from his album Tutu, Portia, with bassist Marcus Miller, who is also on that We Want Miles album, Adam Holzman at the keyboards and synthesizer, Paulino Da Costa on percussion, Miles Davis from the album Tutu. We're listening to jazz.

That's vocalist Christy Daschle joining drummer Brandon Sanders from his album The Tables Will Turn with that Michael Jackson Quincy Jones collaboration that Miles standardized, Human Nature. The pianist, Keith Brown. Chris Lewis was the saxophonist with vibist Warren Wolf and bassist David Wong. Another drummer, Paul Yanamura, opened the set. His album called Survivors, Thrivers. That was the Herbie Hancock tune, Toys, featuring Michael Wolf at the piano with Gary Brown on bass. The title of the album refers to the fact that both Paul Yanamura and Michael Wolf are cancer survivors. I'm John Hill. Thanks for joining me for Jazz This Hour. I'll see you later. Tony Bennett sings Frank Sinatra from Perfectly Frank.

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from his album Desserts. That's a tasty take on Moondance from guitarist Juan Carlos Quintero, along with Joe Rotondi there at the piano and bassist Eddie Resto. It opens this hour of Jazz Force. Hi, I'm John Hill. Glad to be with you for this Jazz Hour.

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Music from pianist Cedar Walton with special guest saxophonist Joshua Redman. The album is called Roots, and that was Ojos de Rojo, or Red Eyes. Cedar Walton with bassist Rod Carter and drummer Lewis Nash, as well as an added horn section, and they do merit mentioning, with trumpeter Don Sickler, saxophonists Bobby Percelli, Willie Williams, and Gary Smillian, the trombonist Scott Whitfield, and percussionist Ray Montilla. Trumpeter Terrence Blanchard and guitarist Mark Whitfield also make guest appearances on this album. Cedar Walton from 1997, the album Roots. Opening the set, Milwaukee-based trumpeter Eric Jacobson, his album titled Heading Home. We heard a song called Pause Time. It's spelled P-A-U-S-E, but it's actually about his pets. So that's a play on the word, pause. Eric Jacobson enlisting a few Chicago talents, Jeff Bradfield on tenor sax, bassist Dennis Carroll, and drummer George Flutis, plus one New Yorker, pianist Bruce Barth. Eric Jacobson, his album Heading Home. I'm John Hill. We're listening to jazz from guitarist Mimi Fox, Darn That Dream.

the exceptional Bobby McFerrin from his album titled Bang Zoom, as in to the moon, Alice. But that was a real love song called Heaven's Design. And it's essentially, this album is essentially Bobby McFerrin with the Yellow Jackets. That was Bob Minzer on saxophone, Russ Ferrante on keys, Jimmy Haslip was the bassist, and Will Kennedy on drums, with the addition of Paul Nagel playing Fender Rhodes on that track. Bobby McFerrin preceded by the Yellow Jackets from their album called Fasten Up, as in it's going to be a wild ride. Well, it's not that wild, but it is the Yellow Jackets. Fasten Up, the name of the album. The song was The Unresolved Question, a Russ Ferrante composition. There again, Russ at the keys, Bob Minzer on sax, Dane Alderson was the bassist, Will Kennedy again on drums. Opening the set, music from Bizet's Carmen, the album titled Bizet, Carmen and Jazz by the John Ellis Quartet. Saxophonist John Ellis with Gary Versace on piano, the bassist Reuben Rogers, and drummer Jason Marsalis. That was Habanera from Carmen and Jazz. We're listening to jazz.

That's vocalist Claire Martin from her album Almost in Your Arms with that Elvis Costello-Burt Bacharach collaboration, This House is Empty Now, with pianist Martin Solstedt, bassist Nicholas Fernquist, and drummer Daniel Fredrickson. Opening the set, vibist Gary Burton and pianist Paul Blay, doing a song written by Carla Blay titled Ida Lupino, which has become a jazz standard named for the actress, producer, and director Ida Lupino, from the Gary Burton-Paul Blay album Right Time, Right Place. I'm John Hill. Thanks for joining me in this time and place. I'll see you later. Both Sides Now, from guitarist Pat Martino.

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album titled Live at the Blue Llama, saxophonist Paul Bornhagen with pianist Pat Cronley, bassist Patrick Prouty, and drummer Larry Ogletree, the tune Hey Pops, opening this jazz hour. I'm your host, John Hill.

from his album My Foolish Heart. That's trumpeter Arturo Sandoval, along with the Budapest Scoring Orchestra, Lush Life, with pianist Jeremy Siskind, the bassist Brian Bromberg, and drummer Charles Ruggiero. Preceded by vocalist Judy Wexler, her album is called No Wonder, and that was The Summer Knows, with pianist Jeff Colella, saxophonist Danny Janklow, Jay Jennings on trumpet, on guitar, Larry Coombs, the bassist, Gabe Davis, and drummer, Steve Haas. Opening the set, the Duke Ellington Billy Strayhorn composition, Flirty Bird, performed by guitarist Dave Stryker. The album, Stryker with Strings, goes to the movies. The tune, Flirty Bird, taken from the Ellington score for Anatomy of a Murder. We heard pianist Xavier Davis along with Jeremy Allen on bass, the drummer McClinty Hunter with solos from saxophonist Greg Ward and Mark Buscelli on flugelhorn. Stryker with Strings goes to the movies. Guitarist Dave Stryker. I'm John Hill. We're listening to jazz. Triste from Trio Chapaz with vocalist Dudica Fonseca.

Some of you know I like to talk about the history of this music. I like to talk about the history of this music so much that I can go on and on and on and on. To save you the pain of that experience, I have managed to condense everything I know about jazz in America into three simple constituent parts. And it's my firm belief that after laying these three simple elements upon you, you too will know everything you need to know about jazz music in America. How can he do it, they say? They ask, how can he do it? Can he do it? Yes, indeed, he can. See, I have studied scientifically the way to synthesize this material. And in the cauldron of knowledge known as the road, the bebop road that goes on and on and on, I have boiled the information down. Three little pearls of wisdom, it goes like this. The most important thing about jazz in America. It's been true since the first note turned blue in 1902. Number one, the most important thing, it's a bad romance, you see? You've got to have a bad romance to play this music. Now, I don't mean a little sad romance. No, no. Not a little 1 or 2 week affair that suddenly went square. Nobody. Mm-mm. I mean a really, really bad hurt. Somebody had to get their just dessert to make this music come out. And you know, given all the bad romance in the world today, it's a surprise there aren't more jazz players here with us. But these boys here with me today, they're experts. Some of them are particularly experts in the subject. One of them, anyway. Well, number one is a bad romance. Number two, what could it be? I'll tell you what it is. It's a good travel agent. The second most important thing in jazz music, it's a good travel agent.

Well, it's feeling pretty good now. I think I'm on the road. But as I say, I've studied scientifically, and I have further proof of whereof I speak. To wit, cast your mind back to that time when that note first turned blue, 1902. The place, Lake Pontchartrain, Louisiana. A hot summer night. It's August.

Lake Pontchartrain, Louisiana. A hot summer night. It's August. The crickets are cricketing, the chirpings are chirping, and out on the edge of a pier, he's got a cornet in one hand, he's got his eyes on the prize way up in the skies. A wonderful, wonderful trumpet player named Buddy Bolden. Let me ask you something. How many people in this room here tonight have heard the music of Buddy Bolden? I'll answer that for you. No, now you're lying, brother. You never heard Buddy Bolden. Buddy Bolden never recorded. He didn't make record one. And the reason? He did not have himself a good travel agent. Further proof. That same pier, that same night, that same lake, Pontchartrain by name, 20 miles north of New Orleans. He too was a brother, a son of the Basin Street Blues. In fact, Buddy Bolden was his hero. Ah, but this young man, he had his eyes on the prize, on the long fallen skies. But he got out of town. He went to St. Louis, Missouri. He went to Kansas City, Kansas. He went to Chicago. Yes, indeed. I saw him, believe it or not, in San Francisco. But he didn't stop there. He went to Moscow, Beijing, Seoul. Man has been everywhere. Sydney, Melbourne. I believe he played right here in the Twin Cities. That man, of course, the most famous jazz musician who ever lived. Pops, Louis Armstrong. That man had himself a terrific travel agent. Got to get out and move if you want to keep this groove. But look, this song really, it's about a young man. His true love was blind, so he was crying all the time. Thought maybe he could find a new love in Paris, France. He's gone.

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Phil Woods came by, he was chasing a fox. 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
1: Third most important thing, jazz music is right, is seafood. What do you think Buddy Bolin was thinking of back there at Lake Pontchartrain? He's talking about seafood. Soft shell crab, in fact. And Louis Armstrong, what do you think got him out of town so fast? 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Yeah, he was gonna go out with some trout. But nobody said it better than that fine philosopher. I'm talking about Thomas Fats Waller. He gave us

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from their classic Swiss Movement album. Keyboardist Les McCann and the great saxophonist Eddie Harris with Cold Duck Time. Do they still have malt liquors around anymore? For those of you who may be of another generation, Cold Duck was a beverage, an adult beverage, that Eddie Harris named that tune for. Benny Bailey was the trumpet player, the bassist Leroy Vinegar, and drummer Donald Dean. Les McCann and Eddie Harris at the Montreux Jazz Festival, 1969, preceded by vocalist, pianist Ben Sidran from his album titled On the Live Side, recorded in St. Paul, Minnesota, with Billy Peterson on bass, Gordy Knudsen was the drummer, Steve Miller on guitar, and the great saxophonist Phil Woods. That was called A Good Travel Agent, the three requisite ingredients for jazz music, according to Dr. Ben Sidran, whose thesis, you might want to look it up, it was a book he wrote called Black Talk about Jazz in America. Ben Sidran from On the Live Side opening that set. We're listening to jazz.

Invitation, performed by pianist Stephen Fifke from his album The Role of the Rhythm Section, Volume 2, with bassist Dan Kimielinski and drummer Brian Carter. Opening the set, High Fly from the composer Randy Weston, pianist Randy Weston's album Tanja, with John Faddis taking the trumpet solo there, and the conguero Candido Camero doing the Spanish narration. I'm John Hill. Thanks for joining me for Jazz This Hour. I will see you later. From Tales of Time, drummer Greg German with Chelsea Fortuny.

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And we are located on the campus of South Carolina State University in Orangeburg, known as the Garden City at 7 a.m. You will hear live and recorded church services, beginning with St. John Missionary Baptist Church and the Reverend Dr. H.S. Capers, Pastor. And from the hour of 11 a.m. to 1 p.m., you will hear bringing you gospel messages through songs with the Morning Dove, yours truly, Virginia Hampton, as you listen to traditional and other genre of gospel and spiritual music. 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

It's now time for the pre-recorded services of the St. John Missionary Baptist Church. The church is located at 262 St. John Road in Cameron, South Carolina. The pastor of the church is...

0: It is now time for St. Paul Missionary Baptist Church. It is now time for St. John Missionary Baptist Church, located in Cameron, South Carolina. The Reverend Dr. H.S. Capers, pastor.
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2: It's now time for the pre-recorded services of the St. John Missionary Baptist Church. The church is located at 262 St. John Road in Cameron, South Carolina. The pastor of the Reverend Dr. H.S. Capers. 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
3: Good morning. This is the Reverend Dr. H.S. Capers, pastor of St. John Baptist Church in Cameron. I'd like to welcome you to our morning broadcast, where Jesus said, "Know ye the truth, and the truth shall make you free." You're also welcome to attend our worship, which is at 10 o'clock in the morning, and Sunday school is at 9 o'clock. God bless you.

0: Good morning. Good morning. Certainly we want to look into the Word, and this morning we'll be looking at our Lord's Gospel according to St. Mark, chapter 5. I like to leave a thought with you with a man without God. A man without God. In Mark chapter 5, here's the words that is written. And they came to the other side of the sea and to the country of the Gadarenes. And when he was come out of the ship, immediately there met him out of the tomb a man with an unclean spirit, who had his dwelling among the tombs. And no man could bind him, no, not with chains, because he had been often bound with fetters and chains, and the chains had been plucked asunder by him, and the fetters broken in pieces. Neither could any man tame him. And always night and day he was in the mountain and in the tombs, crying and cutting himself with stone. But when he saw Jesus afar off, he ran and worshipped him, and cried with a loud voice, saying, What have I to do with thee, Jesus, thou Son of the Most High God? I adjure thee by God that thou torment me not. For he said unto him, Come out of the man, thou unclean spirit. And he asked, What is thy name? And he answered and said, My name is Legion, for we are many. And he sought him much, that he would not send them away out of the country. Now there was there nigh unto the mountain a great herd of swine feeding. And all the devil besought him, saying, Send us into the swine, that we may not enter into them. And forthwith Jesus gave them leave, and the unclean spirit went out and entered into the swine. And the herd ran violently down a steep place into the sea. They were about 2,000 and were choked in the sea. And they that fed the swine fled and told it in the city and the city. And they went out to see what it was that was done. And they came to Jesus and saw and see him, and that was possessed with the devil and had the legions sitting and clothed in his right mind, and they were afraid. And they that saw it told them how he befell into him and was possessed and with the devil, and also concerning the swines. And they began to pray him to depart out of their coast. And when he had come into the ship, he that had been possessed with the devil prayed with him that he might be with him. Howbeit Jesus suffered him not, but said unto him, Go home to thy friends and tell them how great thing the Lord has done for thee and has compassion on thee. And he departed and began to publish in Decapolis how great things Jesus had done for him. And all men did marvel. Let us pray. Eternal and all-wise God, we come now, Lord, as humble as we possibly know how. We come in humble reverence, and yet we come in thanksgiving. We want to thank you for the distance and the journey, Lord. We want to thank you for the opportunities that you have given us. But most of all, we want to thank you for your Son, Jesus, who died on Calvary Cross, that we might have a right to the tree of life. Now, Lord, we ask your blessing upon this radio ministry. this church, the station, and all who participated. And even those who are listening, Lord, have mercy upon them and give them the strength that they need, that they might grow in grace and in understanding, that they might be a vessel to share the gospel news with those who have a desire and those who the Holy and Divine Spirit had led them to. Oh, Father, bless now. We ask all of our blessing in the mighty name of Jesus, our Lord and our Savior, and we say, amen. Amen. Now, in Mark chapter 5, verses 1 through 13 and on, as I read, to the conclusion of the departure of the man who was healed, we look at how it all began and we look at how it ends. And we look at how and what happened to cause the change of a man without God. I would like to remind you of this story, and this is a biblical fact that is found in Mark, and invite you to a geographical stroll as we look through the Holy Land and the Holy Hills, and we're led down through the Jordanian Trench and down the Jordan River. And we may find that lake that has three names, actually. It is called the Sea of Galilee, and it is called the Sea of Tiberias, and it is also called the Lake of Gennesaret. But this is the same place that Jesus told his disciple, let us cross over to another side. Now, Jerusalem was about 100, maybe 120 miles away. And on the other side of the lake was a man, who made his home in the cemetery, a man who lived among the dead. And here was a man in a bad place, bad time, a man who couldn't help himself. He was a man without God. I like to parallel this with our today living and those who are not in Christ, who are without God. You are spiritually in a dry, dead place. This man was a wild man. He was a man who was not normal. He was definitely not himself. As so many people that we see in today and our walks of life today at the job, at the church, or wherever you might be, those folks who are not spiritually blessed and down. And I read once in a paper where a wild beast got loose from, I guess it was a carnival or a circus or something. But many people were fearful because the beast was loose, a lion or some other fierce animal. And folk would lock their doors and keep the children in, and nobody went out in the streets because they was afraid of the danger that lurks in any number of places. And they said, I'm telling friends and acquaintances, be careful because there's a wild beast loose and in the street. But may I say to you today, I remind you that, yes, wild animals can hurt you, but a wild person can hurt you in so many other ways. Yes, he can break your heart, he can wreck your home. He can wreck your life and destroy your image. They can do so in the city and the state. They can do so in the countries and even in the whole world. For the fearful thing is to allow people without God to gain control of anything. For they fear nor man nor God. You may not think that they are so bad because, well, they have friends and they have family, but I remind you that they are dangerous. Folks may have said so about Hitler. He was in Nazi Germany. Some say he wasn't so bad. He had friends. He rose to power. Stalin of Russia had friends. He had a family. The Ayatollah of Iran, friends and family. And even presidents of the United States have friends and family, but they are seriously dangerous people. They can't be trusted. So is anyone who is without the Lord. But there are something dangerous about man that only God can change. So it is important for us to realize that men cannot change men. Here they cause all the wars and destruction in the world. War is going on now. And Jesus said that there will be wars and rumors of wars until he comes back. Matthew 24:6. Did he not say so? Luke 2:21-9. And James in the 4th chapter, the 1st verse, echoed very, very clearly to us. He said, from thence cometh war and fighting among men. Huh? Come they not hence? He said, even your lust, that war is in your members. He says, ye lust and ye have not. So you kill and you desire to have and cannot obtain. Yet ye fight wars. Yet ye have not because ye ask not. Well, he goes on to say, when you ask. He said, ye ask and receive not because ye ask amiss. In other words, wrongly. Wrongly. They ask for things for the wrong reasons. They ask for things to hurt people. They ask for things just because someone else have it. They ask for things. I remind folks often, I say, don't ask for anything that you can't use for the glory of God. Don't ask for a car or a home or whatever. If you're only going to use it up for yourself and brag. A car, you ain't going to ride anybody in it except yourself. You don't help anyone. You just want it for your own bragging rights. No, that's what we call a miss. Ask for things that you can use for the glory of God, that you can use to help people, that you can use to help humanity. God has blessed us and blessed people with intelligence and skills that we can use. Some are attorneys and some are doctors and some are teachers. But you got to have the Holy and Divine Spirit involved to use that. Your skills and your gift and your talent is personally, should I say, primarily given to you that you can use it for the glory of God. But God also allows you to use it for your own income and so forth and so on. It's, if you will, sort of like tithes and offering. God bless you with health and strength that you can have a job. He bless you with a good job. And he allow you to live, to receive the pay, the check, or whatever you may want to call it, the benefit of that job. And what did he ask you to do? Just give a portion to him to show that you appreciate what he have done by giving you health and strength, by giving you a place of employment, by allowing you to obtain and reap the benefit of that employment. But in other words, your tithe and your offering is nothing more than what? Showing God that you appreciate. That's appreciation. So it is. Why we have wars we want and we can't get because we want it for the wrong reason, and then we start wars. Something caused all the wars. So there's something wrong with folks who just want to fight and kill. The mind is trying to destroy people as they destroy themselves. There's something wrong with that. There's something evil about that. There's something demonic about that. Something caused all the wars and minds of people to destroy others as well as themselves. So it is. Men without God. Men without God. Without God, I would be nothing. Without God, I will utterly fail. Without God, I'll be like a ship. Without a rudder, without God. So a man without God, right here we see in America, families being destroyed, people are being denied, people are being abused, the family themselves. People who hate violent folks, they need help. They need help. There's a psychological thing, which we call in psychology, but in divinity, that's an evil spirit. That's an evil spirit. Theologically speaking, that's an evil spirit. A man of God have a guidance. He have a tow line. He have boundaries. So we see this man of the scripture that we are talking about this morning. He left his home to live in the cemetery. Today, we look at that as someone leaving their loving home and living on the street. Leaving loving care parents, leaving children, leaving husband, leaving wives, hanging out with those folks in the world. Dead folks, they are called. Dead. He gave up living friends for dead friends. He gave up divinity for evil and worldly. So some people are not satisfied just being sinful and being sin. They often want to show the world just how bad they can be, just how evil they can be, just how loud and boisterous they can be. They're not satisfied with just being sinful. They want to put it on full display. He yelled. He cut himself with sharp stones, the scripture says. He yelled. He hurted himself. He yelled. He cut himself. He yelled. Some people will say, leave him alone. He's not hurting anybody but himself. But wait a minute. How many times have you heard that? How many times have you heard that saying, leave him alone, all he is hurting is himself? But that is not true. Just wait until he gets a chance at you. I've heard how children have abused parents. I've heard how they would beat grandmother up just to get her Social Security money. I've heard how they would crack and cause people to do crazy things, drugs, change their mind. Their loved one becomes enemy to them. Self-destruction is a warning to other people, I tell you this morning. Self-destruction is a warning to other people, and this world is a terrible place. His attitude. First of all, you would notice his attitude. Look how he came to Jesus in verse 7. Look at how he just run up to Jesus in verse 7. I adjure thee. In other words, I command you by God that you torment me not. Look at how he approached Jesus. You know, not reverently, but boastfully, disrespectfully. People that God is so disrespectful. You can't talk sense into them. You can't get them to understand facts. No, no, no, no. Don't make sense. No man could bind him, he said. Not even with chains. In other words, what could help? Because he had been bound before, he says, with chains and fetters. And the chains had been plucked asunder, and the fetters broken in pieces. Neither could any man tame him, the scripture so says. Because, you see, when you got and you're full of the devil can give you strength and give you power, give you delusions. The evil spirit. Jesus asked him, what is your name? And he said, my name is Legion, for we are many. The word Legion means, I come from Roman soldiers, which means a legion is from 3,000 to 6,000 men. So when he said, we are Legion, we are many, he's tell the truth. My name is Legion, and we are many. The word Legion means there were 6,000 devils in this man. 6,000 demons, a devil, driving you in the wrong direction. Without one right. 6,000 wrong, and no right. When there's an evil spirit in a person, I tell you, that the devil controls them. The devil controls them. When the Holy Spirit is in you, That means God is leading and guiding you. This proved that this man could not help himself. Many people in the world, as pastor and minister, we take kind of counsel, and oftentimes it don't help. Many times it don't make any sense, because as soon as they leave you, they go back to the same old thing. You see, when you get rid of the devil, you gotta let the Holy and Divine Spirit take control. When you get rid of one thing, you gotta put something else in its place. You'll go back looking for something, and more than often you'll find the same thing waiting for you around the corner. The Lord Jesus had taught us, he said, when the Spirit leaves you, you got to strengthen yourself. You got to draw nigh to God. Did not the scripture say, draw nigh to God and he will draw nigh to you? Resist the devil and he will flee from you? You got to draw nigh to God. Because rather than that, you aren't strong enough to fight the devil. You need to let the Lord take charge. And he said, if you come to him, he'll protect you, he'll keep you. And if you can hold your peace, he'll fight your battle. He himself, I will not deny you. I will not leave you. I will not forsake you. That's when you trust in the Lord. Only the Lord can help you. He can help you to conduct yourself. He can give you a new attitude. Paul says, all things shall pass away, and behold, all things shall be made new. This should remind us that a man without God is dangerous. I often tell young people, if you're looking for someone in life, a friend in life, you don't need to be going out into the world. You're looking for love in all the wrong places. You don't need to go to the world. Jesus is love. The church is love. The people in the church represent love, have the badge plate of love. You should remind that a man without God, a woman without God, any person without God is a dangerous person, and any person with God is a loving, caring person. The devil speaks using mouth of the man. The devil will speak through you, but God can use you. The devil can speak through you. And I want you to notice, as my time moves on, I want you to notice that the devil had to get Jesus' permission. Huh? Are you listening to me? I said the devil had to get Jesus' permission to go into those hogs. 2,000 of them. They have to ask him. Notice that this one man had enough stuff in him, enough devil in him, 2,000 hogs, that drove 2,000 hogs crazy out of the stuff that one man had. And they all drowned. The devil killed them too. He drowned the hogs. What about you? Now in the closing, there is a man who's called Jesus. I want you to know that. There is a man who is called Jesus who can tame the wildest man. I would magnify my closing here and let you know as the vain effort of man to adjust a man, to change a man without using the hand and the power of God. In other words, a man trying to change a man is wasting his time. No man could bind him with chains or fetters, excuse me, and the chains represent the law, a process by which we bind people. Men are bound in this world, in this country, in our society. The law is what puts on a person and put control on them, trying to introduce them and convert them into being a productive citizen. But people are not changed by what you put on them. They are changed by what you put in them. He was wild. And the Bible says no man could tame them. No, not even one. No man. He was a wild man. The judge couldn't tame them. No. He'd been to court many times. The prison couldn't change him. He got a long rap sheet. social worker couldn't change him. They tried and do their best. His parent who loved him couldn't change him. The police with the gun in the clubs couldn't change him. Who could change this man? This man has been tamed, and we have tamed every kind of animal. The Lord said in the beginning that you shall put them all under submission. All animals, the birds, the sea, the animals of the sea. But we can't change and tame man. We can change animals. Man has tamed wild roses and plants and herbs, right? They take wild roses and plant them in gardens. Man have tamed birds and put them in cages that they can sing. And man have tamed bees and let them make sweet honey. Yes, man can tame everything, but man cannot change another man. But I know a man. I know a man tamer. But you know who I'm talking about. Do you know who I'm talking about? I'm not talking about Abraham. I'm not talking about Jacob, David, Solomon, Ezekiel, Isaiah, Daniel. I'm talking about Jesus. Jesus. Jesus is the rock. Jacob said he's a rock in the very land. David said he's a battle axe in the time of battle. Solomon called him the rose of Sharon and the wheel. Ezekiel says the wheel in the middle of the wheel. Isaiah says he's wonderful, counselor, everlasting father. But I call him my rock. Jesus is the rock. The rock. You know the song? He said John talked about him in the book of the seventh seal. Ezekiel said he seen him in the wheel at the middle of the wheel. Some call him the Rose of Sharon. I call him the Prince of Peace. But I call Jesus my rock. So this morning, stand on that rock that will never give away. Hold on to Jesus. Hold on to God's unchanging hand. And may I pray with you. Now, Father, as we come to the conclusion of this broadcast and this message, letting the world know that you are him who is able to change all condition, even people. So we ask that we will cast our care upon him who cares for us. We pray now that parents will turn their children over to you. We pray a husband and wife will turn their spouse over to you. Oh, Father, take care as they come to you. Bless them. Bless them in a mighty way. In the mighty name of Jesus. So we should not a peace which passes all human understanding may keep you in your heart and your mind in Christ Jesus. We bless you. We thank you. May God ever be with you.
1: 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Please tune in again on next Sunday at 7 a.m. for St. John Missionary Baptist Church. 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

0: right, all right. Well, praise the Lord. We thank God so much for you tuning into iCare Ministry this morning.
1: Amen,
0: so happy
1: amen.
0: To be on this beautiful Lord's Day along with the morning dove, giving God the praise this morning.
1: Yes,
0: realize
1: sir.
0: That we cannot do anything this morning without the Lord
1: without
0: this morning.
1: Without the Lord.
0: Can't even walk, can't even talk this morning.
1: Amen,
0: without
1: amen.
0: The Lord, we need him more than ever. We need the Lord like never
1: yes,
0: before.
1: Lord.
0: Well,
1: yes,
0: truly
1: Lord.
0: This morning, I want to send a program and prayer out to my wife this morning. Want to send it out to Miss Justine Fogle, Miss Sadie Joe, Miss Catherine Zeke Bank this morning, my good friend Mr. Benton, Miss Bessie Thomas, along with their son, Mr. Jeffrey Thomas. Want to send it out to Mr. Masonry Brown, Miss Dora Whitmore this morning. Want to send it out to Pastor Dodger Stephen. Thank God for her healing. Thank God for her deliverance. Oh, also want to send it out to Mother Janie Stubb. Thank God for her healing this morning. Also, my good friend, Mr. Will and Miss Lucia Promise this morning. Brother September this morning. Also, we praying Mr. Frank Keller this morning. The Reverend Pinkney Pomus Jr. and his family this morning. Sister Nancy Hawkins this morning. Deacon Hawkins of Antioch Baptist Church in St. Matthew. Also, Mr. Barry and Elaine Charlie this morning. Also, want to send it out this morning to Miss Gladys Prince, Mr. Wilbert Waymire this morning, Mr. Philip Franklin, his family, Diane Nelson, her family this morning. Also, want to send it out to Miss Amy Franklin this morning. Want to send it out to Miss Thomasina Green. We call her Mama Green this morning. Also, my good friend, Mr. Cleveland Green this morning, Miss Kat Green this morning, Mr. Demetrius Green, Miss Christine Green this morning, Miss Priscilla Green this morning, also Miss Melissa Green this morning. We sending the prayer and the program out to you, the sick, the shut in, everywhere this morning.
1: Lord Jesus.
0: Our Father, in the name of your Son, Jesus, Lord, as we come before you this morning, God.
1: Yes, Lord.
0: Oh, God, we want to tell you, thank you, God.
1: Thank you,
0: because,
1: Jesus.
0: God, we realize, God, we can't do nothing without you, God.
1: Yes,
0: oh,
1: yes,
0: God,
1: yes.
0: God, if it had not been for you, God, oh, God, we don't know where we'll be this morning,
1: where
0: God.
1: We will
0: and,
1: be.
0: Lord, we pray this morning, God. Oh, God, for our young people this morning, God. God, we pray, God, that you touch their hearts, God. Touch their minds. This morning, God. Oh, God, give them a mind, God, to want to do what is right, God.
1: Please,
0: give
1: Jesus.
0: Them a mind this morning to want to live right this
1: yes,
0: morning, God.
1: Lord,
0: and
1: God,
0: those in the nursing home, those in the hospital,
1: have
0: God.
1: Mercy, Lord,
0: those,
1: Jesus.
0: Oh, God, that in prison bound, that are sick this morning, God.
1: Yes,
0: we
1: yes,
0: speak
1: Lord.
0: Healing in the name of your Son, Jesus,
1: yes,
0: God.
1: Jesus,
0: we speak deliverance, God. And Lord, don't forget about those in the bereaved families everywhere this
1: yes,
0: morning, God.
1: Lord, God.
0: Strengthen them, God. Give them strength this morning, God. Oh, God, let them know, God, that you too just, too wise to make mistakes, God.
1: Jesus.
0: Let them know, God, that you said in your word you were going away and you were going to prepare a place, God.
1: Yes,
0: and
1: Lord,
0: God,
1: Jesus.
0: You said you were coming back one day, God. And God, we
1: yes,
0: ask in the name of Jesus, Lord, help us to be ready, God.
1: Please
0: because, God,
1: us,
0: we don't know, God. But, God, be showing up. No, time is drawing down.
1: We
0: know time is winding up, God.
1: Yes,
0: help us
1: Lord,
0: this morning, God.
1: God.
0: Oh, God, we need your help
1: touch
0: this morning.
1: Us, Lord,
0: we need help like never before, God. Oh, God, touch the President of the United
1: yes.
0: States. God.
1: Jesus.
0: Touch his heart, God. Give him
1: please,
0: a heart after
1: Lord,
0: you, God.
1: God.
0: Give him a mind after you this morning,
1: Jesus.
0: God. In the name of your Son, Jesus, God. And Lord, let the people know, God. Oh, God, all they got to do is lean on you this
1: lean
0: morning, God.
1: On you,
0: let them
1: Jesus.
0: Know, God, that you're the God that's able this morning, God. Let them know you that way out of nowhere this morning,
1: yes,
0: God.
1: Lord,
0: oh, God.
1: God,
0: that mother that's going through right now, God. We ask, God, that you will strengthen her this morning,
1: please,
0: God.
1: Jesus.
0: Oh, God, do it for your glory this morning, God. And Lord, don't forget about the morning. Dove this morning, God.
1: You,
0: continue to bless her, God. Continue
1: please,
0: to use her, God.
1: God.
0: Use her till you use her up this
1: yes,
0: morning, God.
1: Jesus.
0: In the name of your Son, Jesus, we pray this morning. Our souls today, amen, and thank you.

0: 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There's no other place to be.
1: 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For more information, please reach out to Dr. Patricia Jones, 803-351-5007, or to Minister Priscilla Lambright, 803-857-9213. 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
1: It's time for the radio broadcast of the Pine Grove Missionary Baptist Church. The church is located at 806 Elder Branch Road, Cordova, South Carolina. 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
2: All those things begin to hinder our ability to serve God with our bodies. So I must ask this question, and I'll move quickly to my close. What is the condition of your temple today? Perhaps you are in need of a renovation. Perhaps you are just in need of some sprucing up, as we call it. Perhaps you need a little spring cleaning today, but I want you to know that it's all right. I know a man who is able. Yes, no matter what the case may be, my brothers and sisters, whether you need a major overhaul or just a tidying it up, God is able today. But you see, my brothers and sisters, biblical symbolism did not stop there. But you see, in order to be clean, you got to use the right tools. Can I get a witness, brothers and sisters? In order to be clean from the inside out, you got to have the right stuff. I believe, brothers and sisters, that every cleaning agent has one thing in common. Some may smell a little different. Some may be a different color. But it ain't a cleaner if it can't get it clean. Come on, somebody. You got to have a cleaner with some cleaning power. You got to have some cleaner that'll get the stain out there. There is no sense in putting a cleaner on a stain and you don't rub it all day long and still got a stain. You got to have a cleaner with some power in it today. And if you want to be clean today, I recommend that you try my Jesus. What condition is your temple in, my brothers and sisters? Is it a place where God and Jesus and the Holy Spirit can safely reside? Is your body and mind a place of prayer, or is it a place that brings destruction to the temple of God? Is your body and mind a place that brings glory to God, or is it a thing that makes God sad on the inside? Have you allowed your mind to become mundane and become so preoccupied with life that your temple is not where God would house himself? If your temple is in need of cleansing, look ever to Jesus, and he will carry you through. Only Jesus can provide the kind of cleansing that you need today. Not only does he clean you up, but he gives you power to stay clean. Yes, my brothers and sisters, you got to be careful to not just ask Jesus to clean your temple and nothing else, but you got to ask him when he cleans you out to put something good in its place. Therefore, my brothers and sisters, we must fill up our temples daily with prayer, praise, and virtue. We got to talk to God from time to time throughout the day and ask him, God, if you find anything like sin, cast it out and then strengthen me, because I want to be ready when you come back for me. Well, if you don't ask God to strengthen you and fill you up where he cleaned you out, you'll find that sin begins to set in again. And oh, my brothers and sisters, when sin begins to set in, you find yourself dirty, spotted, and in need of cleansing all over again. I stopped by to let you know, Pine Grove, and I'm going to take my seat in just a moment here. There is a fountain today filled with blood. And if you are feeling dirty, if you feel like there's some stuff that you need to get rid of, I want you to know that Jesus will take away all your guilty stains today. What biblical symbolism will I conclude with today? Well, my brothers and sisters, before you sit three small objects, I'd like to focus on in my conclusion the first thing that we would need to be in order to have a clean-up session with our temples today. Well, we're going to need some detergent, brothers and sisters. What biblical symbology does detergent have? Well, I believe that detergent is just like the blood of Jesus. I wish I had some church folk today. You see, just like detergent gets out the toughest stain. Just like when you get blood on your favorite shirt and you put a little detergent on it. Sometimes you may go out in the yard, get a little mud on your favorite pair of pants. And I stop by to let you know that some stains that water just can't get out. You're going to need some detergent to get the tough stain out. Well, is there anybody who knows today that blood is thicker than water? And the blood of Jesus will never lose its cleansing power. In other words, my brothers and sisters, as you begin your spring cleaning today, I want you to understand that you will need a little bit of detergent. Doesn't matter what name brand detergent that you use. And it does not matter what color or how it smells. All you need is a detergent that can get in and work on the stain. I stopped by Pine Grove to offer you my detergent. What kind of detergent do you have, Pastor Friend? It's the kind of detergent that ran from the blood of Jesus inside. It ran down and washed me white as snow. And I heard a song said, "You can wash away my sin. Nothing but the blood of Jesus." I wonder if there's anybody here today who knows that you need a little bit of detergent to make yourself clean. The kind of detergent that I'm talking about today, you can't buy it in Milo. You can't buy it in Pickleby. Walmart doesn't carry that detergent. It's not on a shelf, and it's not made in a factory. The kind of detergent that I'm talking about today, the kind of detergent that can wash you white as snow, the kind of detergent that can get out the toughest stains, is only found by going to Calvary's cross, where they hung my Jesus, and then he died. They pierced him in his side, and the blood ran down. Not only that, my brothers and my sisters, but in order to have clean up time in your temple today, somebody said, "What is the broom for?" Brooms, my brothers and sisters, just one big stick with a bunch of twigs tied on the end of it. But I'm glad, brothers and sisters, it's just like the Holy Ghost. It reaches down into the crack and crevices. You got to let the Holy Spirit begin to guide you, begin to lead you. It'll reach up under your chest today. It'll reach down in the corners today. It can get in the nooks and the crannies of your life. If you need to be clean today, the Holy Spirit is what you need. You want to try it? You want to try it for yourself. Every now and again, broom might be used to encourage an old cat to come out of the corner. Can I get a witness here? Some of you have had cats that run in your house, and you take the broom and nudge him out of the corner. Can I pause for just a moment here? There are some unwanted things in your life right now. Some stuff that you don't need hanging around. You want to take your broom, somebody, and reach over in the corner there and begin to move it around. After a while, it's going to come out of the corner. It might take a little while, but then keep on, keep on, keep on. Sometimes you got to take the broom and bend way down. Get up under the chair where all the dust is. What are you saying, brother preacher? You got to take the Holy Ghost at his word. He can read places that you can't get to. He can see things that you can't see. If you want to be clean today, you want to tell the Lord, "I need some power, some power." What kind of power? Holy Ghost, Holy Ghost, Holy Ghost. Don't change his power. Is there anybody who realizes I got dirty to talk to you? Clean me up. Is there anybody here who knows today that no matter how bad I've been, God will clean me up? Is there anybody who can't confess, "I've been good all my days, but I heard of some detergent that can wash me white. I heard of a broom that can reach the corners of my life"? Is there anybody here who is willing and able to let God come on in inside the temple and clean you up? Well, I'm going to take my seat. But in cleaning up the temple, there's one more thing that I want to tell you about. We understand that the detergent symbolizes the blood that was shed for you and I. We understand that the broom and its sweeping power represents the Holy Ghost that leads and guides you and calls you to repentance. But finally, my brothers and my sisters, and I really like this one, in order to get some good cleaning done, you got to have your few good cloths. Y'all don't have to shout. Now, you can't just use any cloth on everything. My mama taught us you don't wash your face with a dishcloth. Use a dishcloth for dishes. There's another kind of cloth. It's a cloth, brothers and sisters, that after you have mopped the floor, after you have the Holy Ghost, done clean as much as you can clean, then, my brothers and sisters, there is one cloth that you gotta still pull out. You see, one cloth you use to wash the dirt off the dishes. Then there is one cloth that you use to put on the finishing touches. Can I get a witness, brothers and my sisters? Well, you see, after you have cleaned off your furniture, the Bible says in the book of Psalm, the 27th chapter and the very first verse, the Lord is my light. When you begin to let the Lord on the inside, help me, Holy Ghost, I feel the power. When you let God shine his light on the inside of your life today, brothers and sisters, sometimes the flashlight won't let you see all the dirt in your life. Sometimes the light from your house won't let you see all the dirt in your life. Sometimes your friends can't call the dirt out of your life. Who am I preaching to? Sometimes your family can't understand all the dirt in your life. But what you need to do is open up your windows. And let the Lord have his way. Is there anybody in Pine Grove today who can stand right up and tell somebody?

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I feel the Holy Ghost power beginning to move right about now. What we must understand is that after you clean the best that you can clean, after you sweat as much as you can sweep, after you wash as much as you can wash, I believe the final cloth is a cloth called grace. Grace will cover everything up. 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It is grace that makes everything nice and shiny. 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

0: about God's grace. 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You see, my brothers and sisters, you ain't finished cleaning until you take the cloth of grace and you wipe all the tables off. You gotta wipe off your mantelpiece. Can I get one or two witnesses here? God's grace says, there in your china cabinet, the glasses that nobody ever drinks out, you got to have some grace. What are you saying, brother preacher? Let me help somebody today. There are some things in your life that you count dear, that you count close to you, that somebody is trying to steal, but instead of being angry with them, you take some grace, my brothers and my sisters, and you smear that grace all over that situation and watch God turn it around. Because when you apply grace, God begins to clean not only you, but he begins to clean them. Somebody needs. Somebody needs some grace today. What is it that's holding you back today? What is it that spot in your life? It may not be a secret. Maybe everybody knows, but you're just tired of dealing with it.
1: Brothers and sisters, if folk can treat folks so bad, if the government can't wait till we leave, so that they can slaughter thousands of innocent folk, don't it make you wonder where God might be? Maybe you don't understand yet. Haven't you heard folk talking these days that said there are over 10,000 folk dead in Japan right now? And those are the only ones that we can find that we can count. Last count I heard that said there's more than 17,000 folks still missing. Doesn't it make your heart grieve that in one fatal sweep of a moment, in one fatal tock of the clock's hand, 10,000 people are dead and gone? While it could have been us, don't it make you wonder, if not where God is, why would God allow such a thing? That I know you're wondering about it. Y'all looking at me like I'm the only one. I know you've been wondering, if God is God, then why so many people all at the same time? Well, somebody said they
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1: have been
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4: Located 393 Coleman Avenue, right here in the beautiful city of Orangeburg. Our pastor, our senior pastor, is Bishop Virgin Johnson Jr. Why not call a friend and let them know that Revelation Ministries is on the air? Genesis 3:9, it says, "And the Lord God called unto Adam and said unto him, Where art thou?" The Lord God called unto Adam and said unto him, "Where art thou?" And he said, "I heard thy voice in the garden, and I was afraid because I was naked, and I hid myself." And he said, "Who told thee that thou was naked? Hast thou eaten of the tree whereof I commanded that thou shouldest not eat?" Thus the reading of the scripture. Let me see if I can quickly, I don't want to hold you long, let me see if I can quickly set the tone for this thing. God, in the book of Genesis, God created the heavens and the earth. You know the story. And he put everything. He's the one, no matter what science tell you, God is the one that put the wet in water. God is the one that put the dry in the sand. God hollowed out the valley and he built up the mountains and he put the stars in the sky and he said, "Moon, you're going to be a light, but you'll be a lesser light." And he put the sun out there to be the greater. God did it. I know that there are a lot of other religions out there that's going to try to give the glory, the honor to Muhammad and Buddha and everybody else, but I'm here to tell you, it's God's doing. All right. God made, he got down into the dust of the earth. I'm in fast forward mode. He got down into the dust of the earth and he formed man. Then he breathed into his nostrils the breath of life. And my Bible tells me that's when man became a living soul. I'm glad he breathed on me. Hey, God, I'm a living soul. Then God gave man some opportunities. He said, look, I want you to rule over everything. I want you to name everything, and you are in charge. And he said, but let me give you one thing. I got a rule for you. It's something I don't want you to do. Now, it's amazing to me how we allow rules to trip us up. When somebody tells us we shouldn't do, you can't do this, you can't do that, it looks like that's the thing that we really want to do. Now, look, answer to why it's like that, but it is like that. And so Adam was told not to touch the tree. We call it the forbidden fruit or the forbidden tree. Now, scripture tells me that Eve had a conversation with Satan. And the devil talked her into trying it. And she took it to Adam. Well, Adam decided he would do what God told him not to do. Okay. He did it. He ate from the forbidden fruit. And this, as a result of this action, it caused God to ask two questions. I just read them. Two questions. This spun off two basic questions. God came, the Spirit of God came walking through the garden. Won't be long. Came walking through the garden and he said unto Adam, Adam, where art thou? I believe that's a good question, Sister Hampton, on today. I believe that God is asking the church world, not just one church, not just one member, but the church world, he's asking, where art thou? And the reason he's asking that is because the church at its birth was the church at its best. The church in the beginning had rules that was based on the Bible. Now, this organization that we call the church today, it's more of a social club. Whatever we want to do, we just do it and say, God knows my heart. It don't work like that. We can do whatever we want. We can say whatever we want. We can act whatever. I can tear you off. I can cuss you out. I can do all of that and come right back to church and go to shouting and jumping. And we're saying that's the church. That's not what God intended for us. He called us out of the world. He called us to be different. My Bible tells me, I don't know how I'm getting here, Lord. My Bible tells me that if any man, that isn't just a man, now that's woman, boy, and girl, if any man be in Christ, there God. I'm glad that there's some folk that knew me back then. I'm glad that, you know, my cousin right there, she loved me to life and back. But one day I was cutting up, acting up, and she told me, said, Jeff, you need to stop that. Because right now you couldn't make it to heaven on an accident. That was kind of rough for her to say, but she was telling the truth. But I'm so grateful that there are people like that knew me then when I couldn't get to heaven on an accident. And they can look at me now and I can stand here and tell you, I'm saved, sanctified, Holy Ghost filled, and I'm fire baptized. I got Jesus on my side and I'm running for my life. And if he come back for me, if you miss me from working down here, if you miss me from sweating down here, if you miss me from living down here, come on up to bright glory. I'll be there. But my Bible tells me, hey God, my Bible tells me that if any man be in Christ, he is a new. I remember how Junebug was. I remember all the trouble he used to get in. I remember all the negative things that's about him. But now he's in Christ. He's in Christ. Any man be in Christ, he is a new creature. And here's what it says. old things. Old things are passed away. Let me put that in layman terms. The things I used to do, I don't do no more. The places I used to go, I don't go no more. All things are passed away. And look at this. And this is the part of it that we overlook. It says, behold. Behold. Got to stop there, that word. Behold, all things are become new. When John the Baptist was baptizing in the River Jordan, and Jesus came walking down the shore, John looked and saw him, and he said, behold the Lamb of God, which taketh away the sins of the world. So now, when folks see me walking, when folks see me talking, when folks see me moving, they ought to be able to look at me and says, behold a child of God. He used to be bad, but behold, he's something new now. Adam, in his conversation with God, God says, where art thou? All right. So God said to Adam, where art thou? And Adam said, I was naked. So God asked him another question. God said, and that's where I really wanted to be. God says, who told you that? Adam, you say I'm naked and I'm afraid. Who told you that? Where did you get that from? When you try to answer God's questions, you'll find out that there's something either in the question or the answer that will help you. Let me be practical. If you've ever had the pleasure of raising a child, children are very spongy. They'll pick up things in a heartbeat. They hear something on the radio, on the television, at school, at the playground, and they got it. Have you ever been with your child and that child says something and you said, where in the world you get that from? Who told you that? You question, how did that get in your brain? How did that get in your system? I know I watch what I say around you, so how did you get that? So God is asking of man some of the things, and this is where I really want it to be, some of the things that I've left, that I've let get in my spirit. God is asking, who told you that? Some of us, our current conditions, we believe that it's always going to be this way. I'm broke, and I'm always going to be broke. God says, who told you that? There's no cure for the sickness that I have. The doctor said, you're going to have to live with that the rest of your life. God is asking, who told you that? My family structure is in a bad situation, and my family is going to always be broken. My family is going to always be dysfunctional. That's what you believe, but God told me to ask you, who told you that? Why did you accept that? Just like that man with the cattle, you allow that to get into your spirit. And then when you mix it with the word, it's detrimental to you, because the word comes to give you faith. The word comes to lift you up. The word comes to transition you out of what you're in, but you're holding on to what was told to you. Yeah, mama might have told you you ain't gonna never be nothing. Your daddy might have walked out on you when you was a child. But God said, no matter what they said, you need to believe my word. My word is, I've come to save you. I've come to clean you up. I've come to purify you. Who told you that? Glory. Who told you that? It's important for you and I to hear the word of the Lord. And when you hear it, to trust in the Lord. When God tells us to do something, he wants us to act upon it like we already see it. Well, I'm getting ready to close. But I got to go to the book of Acts. You don't have to turn to it. But Apostle Paul was there. He was held a prisoner. Sister God, he was held a prisoner on a ship. And he was sailing to go to Greece, I think it was. And he, while being the prisoner on this ship, the sailors knew how to maneuver the ships. They knew how to read the clouds. They knew how to look up in the air and tell when the storms were going to come. And so they decided to go to Crete and park their ships there. And they were going to wait until the big storm come through. It was called a Euroculan storm, or a Euquilla, a Euroculan storm. And they parked there. And they decided to stay there on this isle until the storm passed over. Uh-huh. And once the storm passes over, then we'll go ahead on and sail on our journey. But even though the storm hadn't passed, the skies were kind of clear. Even though the storm hadn't passed, it wasn't dark, it wasn't dingy, so they decided to go ahead and sail anyway. So they got out there in the ocean, and when they got there, my Bible tells me that the storm clouds begin to rise, the billows begin to roar, lightning begin to flash, and they said, oh Lord, what are we going to do now? We're in a world of trouble. We don't know what to do. But here's what Apostle Paul told them. And that's what I want to deposit in your spirit. Apostle Paul told them, said, men and brethren, you should have hearkened unto my word and not released this vessel from Crete. You should have listened to what I had to say and stayed over there. But here's what happened. Since you did it, here's what happened. An angel of the Lord stood beside me on last night. And this is what he told me. He told me that there will be no loss of life. Ain't nobody gonna die if you do one thing. And that's stay in the ship. If you do what God says, stay in the boat, you won't die. But let me further go. I didn't mean to deal with that, but let me go a little bit further. After Paul told him that you're going to be all right. After Paul told him that, there's going to be no loss of life. The storms got worse. The clouds got darker. The skies got darker. The lightning began to flash. And maybe God has promised you something.
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0: Observing that particular day, that is the 50th day after the resurrection of our Lord and Savior, Jesus Christ. Amen. The day that we celebrate the Holy Spirit came in a certain way. And I'm going to read this text, but the sermon will be coming from not only this text, but also the prophet Jeremiah. And Isaiah, teaching some more about what happened, what it all means. We won't ever get it all, amen?
1: Amen.
0: So I'm going to share a little bit right now.
1: Thank you.
0: So in chapter 2 of Acts, open your Bible. I'll give you other scriptures when we get there, amen? But from the NASB version of the Bible, let me just read this text to us. When the day of Pentecost came, they were all together in one place. Suddenly a sound like the blowing of a violent wind came from heaven and filled the whole house where they were sitting. They saw what seemed to be tongues of fire that separated and came to rest on each of them. And all of them were filled with the Holy Spirit and began to speak in other tongues as the Spirit enabled them. Acts chapter 2, verses 1 through 4. Some things that God is wanting us as His church to understand. If you like me, you've been in church most of your life, if not all of your life, or if you're just coming, that's good too. You have less to unlearn. Amen.
1: Amen.
0: Pentecost is not a Christian holiday created by the church to commemorate the coming of the Holy Spirit to indwell men. Far from it. Pentecost, say Shavuot, designated as a time of thanksgiving. It designated a time of thanksgiving for the early harvest. God's faithfulness in providing the early wheat harvest for His children, it increased for them the hopefulness for an abundant fall harvest. Giving thanks for present provision. How many of you know that we thank God for what we have right now? Are you with me? So for them, giving thanks to God for the present provision that God provided for them, it leads to faith for them for future addition. Amen. What an awesome God we have. He provides all our needs through His riches in Christ Jesus. And so Pentecost had been celebrated for 1,300 years by the Israelites by the time of what we read about in Acts chapter 2.

0: Amen? You see how the church didn't just start Pentecost. Let's see if we can understand why now, why God chose that particular appointed time for the Ruach HaKodesh, that's the Holy Spirit, to come and indwell his people.
1: Yes, Lord.
0: Besides its original agricultural distinction and significance, later it took on, and this is what we want you to hear today. That feast, that appointed time, also took on a dual meaning. A dual meaning as commemorating, remembering, celebrating the giving of the law, the Torah, to Moses on Mount Sinai. Starting well before the time of Christ. Judaism believed, the Jewish people believed that the Torah, the law of Moses, had been given on Shavuot, Pentecost. God's chosen people, the Jewish people, and the Jewish writers of the New Testament believed in and celebrated the day of Pentecost with that dual purpose in mind. Why, Pastor, if all that matters? It matters because the book of Acts is written with this understanding as its context. Preachers, you know, we don't preach the word without context.
1: Yes, Lord.
0: If you do, you're preaching your word and not God's word.
2: Yes.
0: It was understood by Luke, Peter, and all the disciples, and the Israelites, the Jewish people, that in addition to celebrating now the first fruits of the wheat harvest, they also celebrated the giving of the Torah to Moses on Mount Sinai.
1: Yes, Lord.
0: And so this fact is naturally reflected in the story of Pentecost in Acts chapter 2. Therefore, somebody say therefore.
1: Therefore,
0: all that I said before, Luke is portraying the coming of the Holy Spirit on Pentecost as essentially the second coming of the Torah on Mount Sinai. You see, this awe-inspiring happening of the visible, the noisy coming of the Holy Spirit, like a violent rushing wind on Pentecost, complete with flames and fire and with many languages, is the second Mount Sinai event. Only it's happening this time on Mount Zion in Jerusalem. Where in the world will we get all of that from? You see, on that day, there was fulfillment of lots of biblical prophecy. I told you about Joel the last time, amen? And the psalmist and the prophecy from there. And today, we're going to look at the book of Jeremiah, 31, verses 31, 32, and 33. I'm going to move a little swift now, but you go and make a note of that, okay? Jeremiah said, talking to God's children, he says, behold, days are coming, declares the Lord, when I will make a what? A new covenant. With whom? With the house of Israel and the house of Judah. Did it say to the Gentiles then?
1: No.
0: Not like the covenant, Jeremiah is saying, this is what God is saying. Not like the covenant which I made with their fathers on the day I took them by the hand to bring them out of the land of Egypt. My covenant which they broke, although I was a husband to them, declares the Lord, I took care of them. Amen? But this is the covenant, God says, though, that which I will make with the house of Israel after those days, declares the Lord. But what, Lord? I will put my law within them. Oh, my goodness. And I will write it on their heart. Oh, my goodness. And I will be their God. And they shall be my people. When the external became internal. That's our subject, amen?
2: Yeah.
0: God says, somebody say God. Not me, how do you say? God says that the difference between the new covenant and the Mosaic covenant, Beverly, is not the content, but rather only the means of giving it. In other words, the Mosaic covenant was given out in the desert on Mount Sinai, and it was written down on stone tablets. Mm-hmm. Yes, Lord. But with the new covenant, God will write that same Torah, that same covenant, not onto stone, Debbie, but metaphysical, yes, but rather within and on the hearts of the people.
2: Yes.
0: In other words, God will quite literally insert the law into the bodies of his people when the external became internal.
2: Yes.
0: But where would this begin? How would it happen? I want to know. I don't understand, Pastor. Part of that answer comes from a prophecy in the book of Isaiah.
2: Yeah.
0: Isaiah chapter 2, verse 3. But also, always read the entire chapter, church. But Isaiah 2 and 3 says, and many peoples will come and say, come, let us go up to the mountain of the Lord,
2: yes,
0: to the house of the God of Jacob,
2: yes,
0: so that he may teach us about his ways.
2: Yes.
0: And that we may walk in his path.
2: Yes, Lord.
0: For the law will go out from Zion. For the Torah will go out from where?
2: Zion.
0: Zion. Go out from where?
2: Zion.
0: Zion. And the word of the Lord from Jerusalem.
2: Yeah.
0: Where were the disciples on the day of Pentecost? Isaiah said that a time will come when the Torah, the law of God, will go forth from Zion. God's word from Jerusalem. That is, in other words, the next time. Somebody said the next time.
2: Yeah.
0: The next time, hallelujah, the Torah, the word of God, comes to humanity. It won't come from Mount Sinai.
2: Yeah.
0: You need to hear this, church. Instead, it will come from Jerusalem.
2: Yes.
0: And where were the disciples when the Holy Spirit came?
2: Yes.
0: On Mount Sinai.
2: Yeah.
0: In Jerusalem.
2: Yeah.
0: Hallelujah. And how did it come? It came just like it did with the Mosaic covenant. It came with flames of fire. It came with noise like a mighty rushing wind. It came with languages from every nation on earth. It came just like the rabbi said that it had been on Mount Sinai. That was when the external became internal. Well, why is that according to the church today? Well, I'm so glad you asked that. Hallelujah. Church, one of the things that God shows us in his word, whether it's the old or the new, and in our personal experiences with him, is that, Reverend Williams, you know this to be true, that God communicates with each of us,
2: yes,
0: and he deals with each of us,
2: yes,
0: in ways we can personally understand.
2: Yes.
0: God not going to deal with you like he deals with me with Reverend Williams, amen. Me and God have a personal relationship.
2: Yes.
0: He's not going to talk to me and he's talking to somebody else. You don't hear what I'm saying. God's not going to use language that I don't understand. But God knows what I know. God knows what I need, and God will communicate with me. Say so that you are the Christ in that. Hallelujah. Thank you, Jesus. And let me share something else with you. This knowledge about the law being given, amen, on Mount Sinai. And they were taught that it was going to come again. Every child, every little Jewish child knew that. And that's why it's important, church, for us to teach our children the word of God. You know, get it? You really can teach them on their level. They can sit in the church all they want to, but they're not going to understand everything that's coming from me. But they need it broken down on their level. They need it. About God, but they can understand.
2: Yes.
0: want you to look at Matthew chapter 26. Verses 27 and 28. Hallelujah. You see, this is when with Jesus, this is what we refer to as the Last Supper. We're going to celebrate communion today.
2: Yeah.
0: Yeah? When Jesus spoke of the covenant to his disciples during the Last Supper. This is what, here's the words that Matthew recorded. The Bible says this. And when he had taken a cup and given thanks, the Bible says, come on, Jesus, him is Jesus. He gave it to them saying, drink from it, all of you. For this is my blood of the covenant. Y'all hear that? This is my blood of the book. This is my blood of the covenant. What covenant are you talking about, Jesus? Blood of the covenant, which is being poured out for many, but for him that's upset. Lord have mercy. See, by using this specific phrase, Jesus is signaling that his imminent crucifixion. Y'all know this was the night before the crucifixion, right? Yeah. Jesus is letting us know that his imminent crucifixion is the exact event that fulfills the prophetic promise of the new covenant found in Jeremiah. Y'all don't hear what I'm saying. And so on the day of Pentecost, somebody say Shavuot, the Holy Spirit came to indwell God's people and to write the law of God on their hearts. That was when the external became internal. Remember now, church, the content of the new covenant, it was really not new content. Are you with me?
2: Yes.
0: It's not a new covenant. That's something that God just created. Yes. And he had the old covenant.
2: Yes.
0: And what he did with the old covenant, he took it.
2: Yes.
0: And what was new was, instead of it being on stone tablets,
2: yes,
0: he placed it on our hearts. Yes. It's not good. Yes. And that way, nobody can say, I don't know the law. This is my blood.
2: Yeah.
0: Old covenant.
2: Yeah.
0: This is my blood.
2: Yeah.
0: I'm about to shed my blood on the cross. I hadn't done it yet, but that wine y'all drinking for. Hallelujah. How do I know where to serve? If there's not a new law or a new covenant.
2: Yes.
0: I really know it by many scriptures in the Bible. And I'm going to be sharing all of that with you. But let me just share one right now. For the testimony of Jesus. How many of you accept his testimony?
2: Hallelujah. Glory. Hallelujah.
0: You don't have to, baby. You can't make it.
2: Jesus.
0: Yes. Huh? Yes. This is your testimony. Matthew chapter 5, verses 17 through 18.
2: Yes.
0: Mother, we really do need to know this. I talk to Mother, talk to all of us. Jesus said, do not presume that I came to abolish the law. All the prophets. I did not come.
3: Amen.
0: Will you say Jesus?
3: Yes, Lord.
0: I did not come to abolish. But I came to fulfill. Pour out my blood. Blood has been shed. For that covenant to be written on your hearts now. But I didn't come to abolish that one that was written on stone. It's the same law. How clear can it be?
4: Hallelujah.
0: Are you with me?
4: Hallelujah.
0: And so, my God, you will come.
4: Glory to
0: gospel along with all the others came in that room. Wherever, whatever room they were in.
2: Yes.
0: Huh?
2: Yes.
0: The love of God was written on their heart.
2: Yes.
0: And they were able to speak and be the witness that Jesus said he wanted them to be.
2: Yes.
0: To teach all that he had taught them.
2: Yes.
0: Are you with me?
2: Yes.
0: What did Jesus teach? Where did Jesus teach from? He taught from the Old Testament.
2: Yes.
0: That was the only scriptures that were available.
2: Yes. Yes.
0: Are you with me?
2: Yes, Lord Jesus.
0: He told them in John 14, but the Helper, the Holy Spirit, whom the Father will send in my name,
2: yes.
0: He will teach you all things.
2: All things.
0: Huh?
2: Yes.
0: And remind you of all that I've taught you.
2: Yes. Yes.
0: Thank you for your spirit.
2: Thank you. Hallelujah.
0: Huh? When the Helper comes, John 15:26, Jesus said, whom I will send to you from the Father, namely the Spirit of what? Truth.
2: Yeah.
0: Who comes from the Father, he will testify about me.
2: Yes,
0: and you are testifying as well. Because
2: yes.
0: You have been with me from the beginning.
2: Yes, Lord.
0: And the last text from John I want to share. John 16:13-14. Jesus said, but when he, the Spirit of truth, comes, when did he come? He came on the day of Pentecost. Amen.
2: Yes, yes.
0: He will guide you into all the truth. Why? Because your word, God's word, is written in on our hearts. He's going to guide you. Tell his followers so that when they go up, they will be able to speak truth. And when you and I receive it, we can count on it.
2: Yeah.
0: We can know that it is the word of God.
2: Yeah.
0: Huh?
2: Yeah.
0: He will not speak on his own, but whatever he hears, he will speak. And he will disclose to you as you read what is to come.
2: Yeah.
0: Do you hear that?
2: Hallelujah.
0: And he will glorify me.
2: Yes.
0: Did you hear God speaking
2: yes.
0: through Reverend Williams?
2: Yes.
0: Do we glorify her?
2: Yes.
0: No, we will glorify her.
2: Yes.
0: Because I use her. Hallelujah.
2: Hallelujah.
0: God used.
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6: 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The next voice that you will hear will be my husband, my pastor, John Lee
7: Shula. Amen. Praise the Lord, saints. Amen. We thank God for this day. This is the day the Lord has made. We rejoice and we're glad to be in this day. Amen. I want to give condolence to the Shula family and the Robinson family. Pastor Ray Shula lost his sister and also his mother-in-law, Miss Flossie Robinson, and which is also Miss Lorraine Shula's mother. Amen. So we want to send our condolence to the Shula family and the Robinson family. Amen. All right, so we're going to go ahead on and go into prayer. and then we're going to go into the Word. Amen. Let's pray. Father God, in the mighty name of your Son, Jesus Christ, Lord, we thank you for this day. We thank you, God, for being an awesome God, an almighty God, a powerful God. We thank you, God, for being a loving God, how you so loved us that you gave your only begotten Son, Jesus Christ, to come and die for our sins. He was buried, and on the third day, he rose again to justify us. And then, God, he ascended into the heaven and is seated at your right hand. And, Father, for not leaving us comfortless, but you sent back the comforter, the Holy Ghost or the Holy Spirit, to comfort us through our trials, our storms, our situations. But you also sent the Holy Spirit to convict us of our sins and our wrongdoings, to show us what is of you and what's not of you, God, to lead us and to guide us, to be a reminder, to bring back to our remembrance whatsoever the Lord Jesus has said unto us. So Holy Spirit, I pray right now that hearts and minds shall be opened up to receive your breathing and your living word, your inspiring word, God, and that it'll bring about a change in our hearts, bring about a change and renew our minds, God. And that, Father, someone who hadn't accepted you through your word, We pray, God, that they'll cry out, what must I do to be saved? And God, at the end, we shall tell them how to be saved before it's too late. In Jesus' name we pray. Amen. All right, so today I am going to come from Matthew chapter 13. And it's a very familiar story. It's the story of the sower. The sower. And so Matthew chapter 13 is where it's found. It's also found in Mark chapter 4. From verse 1 to verse 20, it's found in Luke chapter 8. And so, and sometimes when you read what Luke says about it, they may use a few different words, but it all means the same thing. And so sometimes Luke brings out a point that Matthew didn't bring out about the story of the sower. And so you'll find this when you read about the story of the sower. So what is the story of the sower all about? Well, the sower in the story is dealing with a person who is planting seeds, whether it be a farmer or just a natural person that plants seeds. Now, in the story, the sower is really talking about the Son of God. He's the one who comes to plant the seeds or spread God's word into God's people. And so there's four types of ground in the story, and so we have to decide what kind of ground we are going to be when the Lord tries to plant his word inside of us. Will we be receptive and receive what the word is saying, or will we reject it? Mm-hmm. All right, so let's go to it, and I'm mostly just going to read, and I think it's going to kind of be self-explanatory, because what I did is most of the time, because my eyes are getting bad, I write the whole story out, and I write it big. And then while I'm writing, I do a breakdown of words. So anyway, let's go. So Matthew chapter 13 and verse 1, it says, the same day went Jesus out of the house and sat by the seaside. All right. Verse 2 says, and great multitudes. And so I have it breaking down what multitudes here mean, or large crowds of people gathered together unto him. So that he went into a ship and sat, and the whole multitude or crowd of people stood on the shore. Verse number 3, and he or Jesus spake many things unto them in parables. Okay, so what are parables? Or short stories with a double or a hidden meaning. And here's what Jesus says, saying, behold, and this word behold means or look or pay attention. In other words, pay attention to what I'm saying, all right? A sower or a planter or a farmer went forth to sow or to sow some seeds, okay? Or a planter or a farmer went out to plant some seeds, all right? Verse 4 says, and when he sowed or was on his way to plant seeds into good ground, good soil or dirt, because anybody who plants seeds know that you can't just plant seeds in any kind of dirt. The best kind of dirt is what the farmer was looking for. Mm-hmm. But and if we pay attention to the story, it didn't say that he planted seeds in all of these grounds. But if we pay attention, it says some of them fell. They fell. Okay? Okay, and so it says some seeds fell. And then it names the first ground by the wayside. By the wayside. Or on the path. Beside the road or on his way, okay, or on his way to the good ground,
8: All right. And the fowls or birds came and devoured them up, or came and ate up the seeds that fell along the way. Okay. Verse number 5 says, some or some seeds fell upon, number 2, stony places. Stony places or stony ground, okay? Or upon a rock, according to Luke chapter 8, verse 6. Or on rocky, stony, hard places. Where they, or those seeds, had not much earth. Or wasn't planted deep enough. Luke also says in Luke 8, 6, says because it lacked or didn't have enough moisture. And then it goes on and says, and forthwith, or right away, they sprung up or growed up too fast because they had no deepness of the earth. Because they had no deepness of the earth, or wasn't planted deep enough in the earth, all right, or in the ground, all right. Verse number 6 says, and when the sun was up, or when the hot sun came up, or when things got hot, they were scorched. And because they had no root, or wasn't rooted and grounded deep enough. And according to Ephesians 3:17 to verse 19, it tells us that we should be rooted and grounded in love. What kind of love first? The love of God.
6: Amen.
8: Amen. And so, because they had didn't have enough root, all right, they withered away. All right. Verse 7 says, and some fell among, number 3, thorns, or sharp sticky plants, sharp like needles. And the thorns sprung up and choked them. Choked them, all right?
6: Mm-hmm.
8: Or punctured holes in them. And, you know, in other words, it began to tear them. And so the Bible talks about those who are torn away from the kingdom of God, from the word of God, the things of God. Verse number 8 says, but other fell into, number 4, good ground, which is the last ground where the farmer was really heading to, and brought forth fruit. Or grow fruit that fell into good soil or good dirt. And then it gives a number of how much fruit came forth when the seeds fell into the good ground. Some in hundredfold, some 60-fold, some 30-fold.
6: Amen.
8: Okay. And then verse 9, he says, who hath ears to hear, let him hear. And verse 10 says, and the disciples came and said unto him, why speakest thou unto them in parables, or in a puzzling way, or in riddles, or a hidden way, or in codes, or in a hidden mystery? Why are you speaking to them like this? Verse 11, he or Jesus or Yeshua, which is his Hebrew name, answered and said unto them, because it is given unto you, or to my disciples, my students, or my followers, to know the mysteries or hidden truth and understanding of the kingdom of heaven, but unto them it is not given, okay, or they can't clearly understand it.
6: Mm-hmm.
8: All right, so I'm going to skip some because I know that our time, we don't have that much time. So basically what Jesus is simply saying, that we as people, mm-hmm, save or unsaved, there are going to be some who hear the word of God, and they may even enjoy the word of God for a little while. But soon as they are offended, when the word says, don't do this, and your flesh want to do it, you're going to become offended by the word by and by, like he said.
6: Mm-hmm.
8: And some of us will allow the word to come inside of us, but then we allow the devil to come and snatch away what was planted inside of us, okay? And then the thorns deal with, if when you think about it, thorns are sticky and they puncture holes. And that's what we who are full of the world can do. We can get saved, we can get born again, we can receive the word of God. But if you still have a carnal mind according to the Bible, your mind is still worldly, even though you're saved.
6: Amen.
8: So then you have to make a decision. Am I going to guard my heart,
6: mm-hmm,
8: and continuing the things of God, or will I let the world keep filling my heart and flood me with things of the world, and it begins to puncture holes in my faith? And so therefore, it rips me away from God and the things of God. So what kind of ground will I be? At the end, will I be that good ground that his word has fallen upon? And if I am the good ground, what happens? I'm able to bring forth some fruit. Amen. I might not be a hundredfold tree, but notice Jesus gives an amount. He says some are a hundredfold, some are 60, and some are 30. So there ought to be some kind of fruit in your life if you have truly surrendered your life to God. And don't get me wrong, I know that we are human, we're in the flesh, and we can make some mistakes along the way. But, and I know that some people might judge you by your mistake. But because everybody don't know where you came from, amen, they don't know, well, okay, he did quit smoking, and that's what he used to do. Mm-hmm. He used to drink, but he quit that. Mm-hmm. But they may still hear you slip and curse or something like that. You know, but you're still bringing forth some kind of fruit. Come you're not where you should be,
6: amen,
8: but you're not where you used to be. And so that's why we need the word of God to keep bringing correction to us, to keep renewing our mind, to keep bringing about that change in us. So we can't give up on him because he won't give up on us.
6: Amen.
8: Amen. First lady.
6: Because your past don't define your future.
8: Amen. Amen. Amen. Okay, so our time is about up. So we're going to tell somebody how to receive the Lord Jesus Christ, which is the word of God. He is that word. And we are the farmers today, that we are planting him inside of people. As a matter of fact, 1 Peter 1:23 says, you are born again, not of a corruptible seed, but of an incorruptible seed. In other words, you're not born again of a perishable seed like our natural mother and father plants us, because one day they get old and they die. One day we're going to get old and die. We're going to perish with this fleshly body. But we're born again of an incorruptible seed, which is a seed that never dies. And that's why Jesus gives us everlasting life. So when I'm born again through that seed, it comes by hearing the word of God. All right. So how can I accept Jesus Christ as Lord and Savior? The Bible says in Romans 10:9-10 that if you confess with your mouth Jesus is Lord and believe in your heart God raised him from the dead, you shall be saved. And verse 13 says you got to call upon his name and ask him to save you, and he will come inside your heart and inside your life and save you. So pray that simple prayer. Lord Jesus, I come to you a sinner. Lord Jesus, I believe that you died, was buried, and rose again. I invite you today to come in my heart, come in my life, and save me and fill me with the power of the Holy Ghost so that I can live for you. And if you did that today, you have just received the seed of the word of God.
6: Amen.
8: Amen. So we thank God for you.
6: Thanks.
8: God bless.
6: God
8: Amen.
6: Bless.
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just call him and he will answer you. 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God has my healing. And I know he has my healing, but right now we're going to go back into some music with you from Greater Orangeburg Funeral Home.

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1: That's right, Gospel Kids. It's the MI Radio. What's going on, little ones? Happy Sunday. Happy Sunday. Oh, my God. Happy Sunday, little ones. What's going on with you on where South Carolina and all the surrounding area? Family, you already know it's going down to the playground. It's your brother, Mark Gospel Johnson in the house, doing a shout-out for It's Me and My Radio. That's right, y'all. I'm excited about the show. You already know, praise God. I'm already lit up. Hallelujah. I'm happy, happy, happy. Are you happy, little ones? Or are you about to get happy, praise God? Get out of your seat and get on your feet, because we get ready to go down to the playground and have some church. Are you ready, little ones? Come on, get out.

0: It is your spirit will join in if you worship him. Little ones, guess what? We are all about praising God on this show. You already know it's going down in the playground. What's going on, little ones? I'm excited to praise God because you know what? It's all about you. You know why? Because you are all about God. Yes, we can see your little hearts. We know you love the Lord. Now, check this out, little ones. We are going to be celebrating today. Our theme is going to be God, we thank you for being God. What do you say about that? Here is the first song, praise God, about God just being God, and I'll be right back. Don't you go nowhere now.
1: The Bible say, gospel kids in Isaiah 45 and 21 declares there is no other God beside God. He is the only true and living God. In Isaiah 44 and 6, it states that God says,

That's right, little ones. There's no other God like the God that we serve. That's right. He's got many names, but he still remains the same. He's the same yesterday, today, and forevermore. Thank you so much for tuning in, little ones, to It's Me and My Radio right here at WSSB 90.3 on the FM dial. While the table is spread and the feast of the Lord is going on, and where children are the heart of the ministry. I'll be right back, y'all.

That's right, Gospel Kids. It's VMI Radio. Don't you dare touch that dial. Don't you touch the dial. Praise God. You already know this is your station. The station that's touching the children of this generation. We are excited. Praise God. Hallelujah. About you being here. You know, we come on every Sunday. Praise God. From 9:45 to 10:15. We coming on the air just for you little ones. So you got to tell mama, mama, you got to turn on our show because you want them to know, praise God, that you got your own show. It's me and my radio. But here's God sending God's kids, praise God, singing their little song, praise God, little song, their big song, praise God, extra.

0: That's right, y'all. You can't wait too late and procrastinate. That's a big word, huh, little ones? It's a big word, and what it means is, little ones, it's like you're saying you don't want to get saved today, you want to get saved tomorrow. But you don't know if you're going to be alive tomorrow. You don't know if you're going to be here tomorrow, little ones. I know that's a little deep for you, but if you want to get saved, guess what? The best time is to get saved now. Now, remember, we have two steps, little ones. If you want to get saved, or you got a friend that wants to get saved, they want the Lord to be their personal Savior, you need to invite them to the show, right? So there's two steps. The first step is you got to repent. Repent means simply that you need to ask the Lord to forgive you of anything you've done bad. That's right. It is called sin. So if there's anything that you think that you should have done and you didn't do, your mama told you to, your daddy told you to, and you didn't do it, you need to repent of your sins. That's number one. Secondly, you need to ask the Lord to be your personal Savior. You're just going to say, Father God, in the name of Jesus, I want you to be my Savior, Lord. But I'm going to take you through it right now. Are you ready, little ones? Okay, let's do it.
1: I'm ready.
0: Say with me, Father God.
1: Father God.
0: In the name of Jesus.
1: In the name of Jesus.
0: I repent,
1: Lord.
0: Of my sin.
1: Of my sin.
0: Lord, please forgive me.
1: Oh God.
0: So please
1: forgive me.
0: So I can be born again.
1: So I can be born again.
0: All right, little ones.
1: Lord,
0: that is the first step. The second step is confessing the Lord as your personal Savior. Are you ready?
1: I'm ready.
0: Let's
1: I'm ready.
0: Do it. Say with me, Father God.
1: Father God.
0: In the name of Jesus.
1: In the name of Jesus.
0: I confess with my mouth.
1: I confess with my mouth.
0: The Lord Jesus Christ.
1: Lord Jesus Christ.
0: And I believe in my heart.
1: And I believe in my
0: that
1: heart.
0: God
1: that God.
0: Raised His Son.
1: He raised Jesus.
0: Jesus.
1: Yes.
0: From the dead.
1: From the dead.
0: And you said, Lord.
1: And you said, Lord.
0: If I said these words.
1: If I said these words.
0: That I would be saved.
1: I would be saved.
0: Jesus.
1: Jesus.
0: I thank you
1: I
0: for
1: thank
0: saving
1: you
0: me.
1: For saving me.
0: Awesome job, little ones.
1: Oh,
0: guess
1: God,
0: what?
1: Saved,
0: you are saved, little ones. You are officially
1: you,
0: a gospel kid. For
1: I'm
0: those
1: saved
0: of you that got saved out
1: Papa,
0: there, your mama,
1: I'm
0: your
1: saved
0: dad, your grandpa, your grandma, any of y'all out there, praise God. We thank God that you're saved. Praise God. Right here at It's Me and My
2: it's
0: Radio.
2: Me
0: we'll
2: and
0: be right
2: my
0: back,
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0: y'all.
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0: All right, y'all, it's that time, y'all. I got to go, but I want you to know, little ones, you got to tune into the show. That's right. We come on every Sunday right here at WSSB 90.3 on the FM dial. Praise God. At 9:45, 10:15, we in-house doing a shout-out for It's Me and My Radio. Let me get it right, because I'm on a lot of radio shows, and I be trying to say, is this radio show and is that radio show? Orangeburg, South Carolina, y'all pray for me. Praise God. I'm trying to get the message out to our kids. Hallelujah. It's Me and My Radio are on several radio stations around the world. But we just thank the Lord. Praise God for what God is doing. Here is the last song. Praise God. God, you are the only true and living God. And I'll see you guys back next week.
3: The Bible says, gospel kids in Isaiah 45 and 21 declares there is no other God beside God. He is the only true and living God. In Isaiah 44 and 6, it states that God says, I am the first.

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0: Come on, you can put your hands together.

This is a breaking news report. The Washington Post has reported Lindsey Graham, a longtime senator of South Carolina GOP, foreign policy voice, has died at the age of 71. His office stated he died of a brief and sudden illness. South Carolina, entire state mourns the passing of Senator Lindsey Graham.

0: 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There's no other place to be.
1: Lord!

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1: Read, what do you mean if I can? Jesus asked. Anything is possible.
2: It is now time for a Good Shepherd Community Ministries with Bishop Gaines.
1: A person believes. I want to use for a subject this morning.

morning. Thank you for joining us at Good Shepherd Community Ministries, where the Bishop, Dr. Hayes P. Gainey Jr., is our Bishop. This morning, he's speaking from the topic, Everything Matters. He's coming from the book of Proverbs, chapter 4 and 23, as well as 1 Corinthians, chapter 16 and verse 14. Service is in session. Let's join in.

0: let the church say amen. Truly God is good. I made it over. Some say that we wouldn't be here today. Some say it wouldn't amount to anything. But we made it over. Trials and tribulations talked about, scandalized, but we made it over. Down, down, last time, but we made it over. Because we serve a God that empowers us to make it over. Thank you, choir, for reminding us of how we made it over.
1: Yeah.
0: This morning, I want to call your attention to our text from Proverbs chapter 4, verse 23. And it says, guard your heart above all else, for it determines the course of your life. And verse 1 Corinthians chapter 16 verse 14 says, everything you do, do it in love. God's word for God's people. Amen.
1: Amen.
0: We're going to use for a subject this morning, everything matters.
2: Yeah.
0: Everything matters. It's interesting that we live at a time when folk doesn't realize that everything matters. As a matter of fact, there are folk who thought that you didn't matter. Because of who you are, because of your background, because of what side of the tracks you grew up on. Because of where you grew up, folk don't think you matter. There are folk who run in the country and run in our state don't think

0: you matter. And then not just people think that you don't matter, you yourself don't think you matter. There's some folk don't think that they don't matter. I find it strange that people view so low of themselves. There are folk who say, well, if I die, no one will miss you. Because they think they don't. The truth of the matter is, all of us matters. Why? Pastor, because God made us. And that's what matters. The writer of Proverbs, Solomon. Solomon said, above all else, guard your heart. The heart is what dictates who we are, what we're about, what matters the most to us. The gospel, what Jesus said, where your heart is, there your treasure would be. In other words, your heart determines what's more important to you. The heart is the command center of the soul, the mind, the will, and the thing that makes us be light or non-light. There's a story told about a boy who was always looked down upon. His daddy said he wouldn't be nothing but a no good scoundrel. When the mother got mad, she said, you're no good for nothing. Friends said he's nothing. Home said he's nothing. In his mind, he thinks that he's nothing. Until one day, he went to church. He heard a sermon where the preacher was preaching in terms of a question, who am I? He sat up to listen to the sermon, and the preacher said, you are somebody special. God made you special. He don't let anybody tell you you are nobody. Don't let anybody tell you that you can't make it. Because God made you a somebody. He left church that day, went home and told his mom and dad, I'm somebody. Because God made me somebody. Pat took his clothes and went away and went to a big city, found a job, worked hard, got promoted, and also got so engulfed with his work that he became the owner of the company. Became a billionaire. Got his Bentley and drove home. Pulled up in front of his mom and daddy's home. Knocked on the door, hadn't seen him in 20 years. Knocked on the door, dad car and the mama came out and said, "Who are you?" Didn't recognize him because he had changed in 20 years. And so he said, "I'm your nobody son. Remember, Daddy, you said I wouldn't be anything, I'm nothing. Oh, remember when you got mad, you said, I'm no good for nothing. Well, I want you to know that your nothingness became something. Because God helped me to become something." I said, "I didn't come to stay. Came to drop you off a check. Drop off a check, $5 million. And say, this came from your nothingness, son. Don't let nobody tell you what you can't be. Have the drive and the heart that you can be anything God so desired for you to be. Understand how we allow folk to dictate our path by saying who we are and who we're not. I know the William Brothers, I'm just a nobody. I never did like that part of the song because I always knew I was a somebody. God don't make nobodies. He makes somebodies. And every child he makes has the potential to be the best that they can be. Yeah. Everything matters. What you say and what you do matters. Yeah. Don't tell nobody that. Because when somebody speaks negative, it matters. We live in this world in which white folk have messed us up to the point to where we have classified ourselves. The mulatto think they're better than the darkest shade of us. Because I have so much edumacation, I'm better than those who don't have edumacation. Because I have degrees, I'm better than those who don't have a degree. See, everybody doesn't have that mentality and that way of thinking, but some does. And they govern themselves accordingly. But I want you to know, as Reverend Abram prayed, sometimes we'll be entertaining angels. The folk you look over, the folk you look down, the folk you think less of, they may be an angel in disguise trying to get your attention. Everything you say affects somebody. It affects them for the good, or it affects them for the bad. You must understand that it matters what you say from that tongue of yours. And I know the Bible says we can't tame the tongue. That's in the epistle letter of James. We can tame wild animals, but we can't tame the tongue. What does that mean? It means that we can't control sometimes that little pink tornado in your mouth called the tongue. Sometimes you say things without thinking. And when you say it, you can't take it back. It's been said. Have you ever had somebody to say something to you? And they try to take it back. And they try to take it back, and you even forgive them, but every now and then that thought rises up. Then you start to try to evaluate the thought or statement that's been made by saying, are they for real? Is this what they think of me? And so, we must be careful. The Bible says, be slow to speak, quick to hear. Let your answer be yea, yea, nay, nay, and that will keep you out of trouble. No, no, no, we want to use paragraph, which consists of sentences. Especially when we're telling somebody off. Or like we say, I'm giving you a piece of my mind. I done told you, but don't give nobody a piece of your mind. You need every piece you got. Not only does everything you say matters, but everything you do matters. We will be judged by what we say and what we do. In the church, they used to sing a song, "You Better Mind." What you say, you better mind what you're talking about. You got to give an account and a judgment one of these days. Be careful how you talk. If you're not building up, if you're not encouraging, if you don't have anything good to say, keep your big mouth shut. The Bible says life and death is in the power of the tongue. Watch this, watch this. That means that if I speak things that are deadly, I'm going to die. If I speak things of life, I'm going to live. So you tell me how you're going to speak. Now, what you do. There's some people think that whatever they do, it doesn't matter. For instance, serving in the church. Some people think because they are usher, they don't matter. Some people think because of who they are in the church, give them more status over folk who serve in other positions. I just stopped by to tell you that everything matters. And don't let anyone tell you that you don't matter. When it comes to the house of prayer, when it comes to serving God, everything you do matters. Amen. I was pastoring a church and I ain't calling the church name. Church was growing by leaps and bounds. And folk was coming in, I guess they got scared. Then some of the folks said, and these educated folks. Let me stop saying that because y'all might think I can't pronounce it right. These educated folk who said, "You ain't coming to take over my church." I didn't get that information until they already left the church and said, "Reverend, you done lost a lot of us because of that person." See, the Methodist Church didn't have it where you can just kicking members out. Not according to their book of discipline. But I had a meeting with that person. With nobody else in the church. And I didn't give a piece of my mind. But I let them know who church it is. And I told them that I'm going to bring charges on you. And I did. Wrote a letter, sent it to Columbia. They didn't do anything. That person hurt a lot of people's heart. To some, stop doing church. It matters.
1: Yes, sir.
2: Amen.
1: Yes, sir.
0: And no one has authority in God's house to say they don't matter. Because God placed you here for such a time as this. And he recognizes the gift and talent he has placed within you that you may use for his glory. Therefore, everybody matters. That's why we all will get paid for the work that we do.
1: All right.
0: Oh, folk, you just sing a song. Put your time in. Mm-hmm.
2: Yeah.
0: Payday is coming. After what? All I know is time is winding up.
1: Yeah.
0: And we better get our houses in order. Because time is getting late.
1: Yeah.
0: And I don't know how much longer we have.
1: Yeah.
0: But with the time I have left,
1: yeah,
0: I'm going to give God my best.
1: Yeah.
0: And that's why I got to do it.
1: Mm-hmm.
0: What Corinthians says in chapter 16, verse 14.
1: Uh-huh.
0: Everything I do,
1: yeah,
0: I gotta do it in love.
1: Right.
0: Gotta get a witness.
1: Yeah.
0: That's why if you don't have love in it,
1: uh-huh,
0: it ain't worth anything.
1: Uh-huh.
0: When you serve God,
1: uh-huh,
0: you serve with the love in your heart.
1: Yeah.
0: That's why he canceled the other eight commandments. Narrowed
1: uh-huh
0: down to just two.
1: Uh-huh.
0: Love the Lord your God
1: uh-huh
0: with all your heart,
1: uh-huh,
0: mind,
1: uh-huh,
0: soul, and strength.
1: Uh-huh.
0: And the second one is love your neighbor
1: uh-huh
0: as yourself.
1: Uh-huh.
0: In other words, you got to love those who don't love you. You love those you don't see eye to eye with. But when you love them, God will bless you. And you're going out and you're coming in. If you do everything with the love in your heart, God will bless you. And you can expect great things to come in this year. I stopped by to warn you today, if you don't do it in love, it's going to have an impact on your life. If you don't reconsider your thinking process, it's going to have an impact in your life. All I want you to know, that if you do it right, God will heal. He'll bless you in every aspect of your life. That's why you got to do it according to God's way. Guard your heart. Don't let malice, don't let hatred enter in. Keep the love of God inside your heart, that you can love right, you can serve right, you can give right, and when you do it, do it all in love, and God will open doors for you. Can I get a witness? Is there anybody in here that need a door open for you? Anybody in here need a door to open up for you, that things get better in your life? I dare you to try this remedy. Trust God. Open your heart. Let Him take the Torah and let the love of God come forth and watch God move in your life. The Bible says love will cover a multitude of sins. In other words, if you love God, if you love your neighbor, when you do wrong, God will, yes, He will, He'll forgive you of your sins, and watch God bless you in the city, in the field. God will move in miraculous ways for you. Remember, I told you on watch night service what Jeremiah said, 29:11. I know the plans I have for you, to prosper you and not harm you, to give you a future and a hope. That means God got to cover that the enemy can't touch you, because God has built a hedge and a fence around you that the devil can't get to you. Can I get a witness? And then in the gospel, in the epistle letter of Corinthians, eyes have not seen, ears have not heard, not in the heart of man, what God has for those who love Him. Do you love Him? Do you love Him? Do you love Him? Do you love Him? Let me tell you.
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I want to introduce to you right now a close friend and brother. To me, he is one of the best interpreters of song and spoken word. My friend, Pastor Marvin Wyman. Be blessed.

0: Good morning, good morning, good morning. Welcome to bringing you gospel messages through songs right here from the studios of WSSB 90.3, located in the campus of South Carolina State University in Orangeburg, South Carolina. Of course, none other than Virginia Hampton, your morning dove here with you on today as we bring you music that has messages for everyone that is listening. So always continue to listen, because you don't know what message may be for your heart. Our time now is 10 minutes past the hour of 11 a.m. And we'll be right back with some more music for you. But something about that name Jesus.
1: Hallelujah. Young people, there's nothing wrong with dancing for Jesus. But we can't forget where we come from. So if you don't mind, let's have a little church right now.

0: Come on and lift your hands and say it with me.
1: It is the sweetest.
0: Thank you, Jesus.
1: I know.
0: Listen to this right here.

This has been a news break. It was just announced by the Washington Post that Senator Lindsey Graham of South Carolina died on yesterday at the age of 71. His office stated that he died of a sudden, brief illness. The state of South Carolina mourns the death of Senator Lindsey Graham. Our time is 18 minutes past the hour of 11 a.m. Well, you know, I don't care how sometimes things look like it's so good, but there is something still wrong in it. Although a person may not can see with their eyes, they can see in many other ways. The Five Blind Boys will sing for you, "It Could Have Been Me." Oh.

0: Right, Lord, we need your blessing.
1: How many of you know that if the Lord didn't bless us and wake us up on this morning, it's nothing we could have done for ourselves? We want to thank God for the blessing of opening our eyes on this morning. Your weather right now currently is holding at 88 degrees, expecting a high today of 91 and a low this afternoon of 73, but possible showers, and on tomorrow a high of 86 and a low of 73. Govern yourselves accordingly in this heat. Some heat that we haven't had like this in the three digits in a long time. But I want to let y'all know that God is still working miracles.

0: I can smile again, and I don't have to worry, cause it's working.
1: Saturday, July 18th at the hour, 4:30 p.m. in the Fellowship Deliverance Temple, 5610 Columbia Road, Orangeburg, South Carolina. Reverend Dr. Phyllis Raleigh Saab, Senior Pastor, bringing the message through song will be the Zioneers, the Gospel Revivals, Silver Stars, True Believers, Jones Chapel Male Chorus, John Schuler, Ernest Big Mo Mosley, Destiny, Sister Jerlene Hook and Company, and the Bethlehem Gospel Singers. For more information, please contact Assistant Pastor Dr. Patricia Williams-Young, 803-351-5007. Or Evangelist Priscilla Lambright, 803-857-9213. Saturday, July 18th at the hour, 4:30 p.m. in the Fellowship Deliverance Temple, 5610 Columbia Road, Orangeburg, South Carolina. You have an invitation to attend the Memorial Gospel Celebration in honor of Brother Wayne Hain. There's no other place to be

That was none other than Helen Miller letting y'all know what Jesus won't let happen to you. As long as you're in the hand of the Lord, he says he will not let you fall. And guess what? That's the nail you can put in on that message, because it's etched in stone. Whatever God says, guess what? It is true. Go be true, and we'll always be true. You know, I hate my phone. It's not working. I can't get my calls like I used to, but I do know that I need to call these names and others that I don't have. So I'm going to send a prayer program out to each and every one of you. But right now, the next selection go out to all of you out there in radio land, including Sister Elaine Edmond, Gladys Prince, River Waymires, September Abraham, Mother Ella Mack, Eartha Smith, Dana Bosby, Minnie, Annette, Carol, Cheryl, Shula, that's my camera family. Also to Kathy Cheeseburger, and as I said before, all of you under the sound of my voice, on the 18th of this month, you will hear the Silver Star sing this song at the for in memory of Wayne Haynes, one of our dedicated players. Piano players for groups whenever they were performing, and he was also the musician for the Zionaires. Our loss in memory of Wayne Haynes.

0: 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But sometimes you have to ask him. 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

0: Maggie Funches, Miss Inez Berry, Sister Geraldine Hook, Sister Gladys Sprint, Mr. Wilbur Waymon, Miss Deacon Anthony Henderson, Deaconess Johnny Henderson, Miriam Aiken, Betty Shula St. Matthews, Betty Tucker St. George, Betty Ginyard of Blackfield, Minnie, Cheryl, Annette, Carol, Dan, and Joe Shula, Margaret and Evan, Sean, Vincent, Ty, Cameron, September, Abraham and Family, Molly, Melinda, Elaine Edmond, Sister Ella Mack, Florence Cheeseborough, Kathy Cheeseborough, Tanya Hampton Sellers, Woodrow Robinson, Charles Donaldson, Faye Donaldson, Johnny Hauser and Family, Elise Fields and Family, Elijah Fields and Family, Maggie Brown, Betty Murph Aiken, Margaret Curry, Sylvia Wilson Hayes, Terry Frazier, Frank Bowman, Daniel Bowman, Mary Hammond, Brother Terry Williams, the Robinson Family, Reverend and First Lady Eddie Jones, Dr. Teresa Jennings, Dr. Charlene Stokes, Dr. Sharon Foreman, faculty and staff of Whitaker Elementary School, Brenda Gadsden, Stephanie Hilliard, Monica, Melinda, birthday's coming up very soon, so happy birthday to you, Mrs. Molly. And right now, back to you, Sister Hampton.
1: Excuse me. Thank you, Sister Hawkins, for that. And right now, we're going to begin our talk for today. We're going to say a pleasant good afternoon to all of you in radio land, and we thank the Lord for waking us up this morning and allowing us to see another day. Radio land, please pardon my voice. Asthma is really bothering me with this heat and all, so you may hear me cough every now and then. So welcome to another edition of Have a Talk with you. Here from the studios of WSB 90.3 FM, and we greet you from the campus of South Carolina State University, the Garden City of Orangeburg, South Carolina.
0: Today is the day the Lord has made. Let's rejoice in it and be glad. Proverbs 27th chapter, the first verse reads, "Do not boast about tomorrow, for you do not know what a day will bring." Mm-hmm. Listeners, did you thank God for the good health and the ability to see a new day?
1: Well, if you didn't, and they still believe it, they have time right now.
0: Got that right?
1: They got that. Oh, my God. Now, I wonder if I can make it, sister. Well, it is time for us to have a talk with you. We hope that something we may play, pray, or say may inspire you in some way, Sister Hopkins.
0: So it's time to hear this talk with your ears. Process this talk with your brain and take the key of prayer to open your heart and let this talk sanctify within your heart.
1: Well, we have a good topic for you today. Well, we think it's a good topic.
0: Yes.
1: And our topic today is a jealous kind of fella. Mm. And I'm sure some of us, maybe all of us out there, have felt a little jealousy in our heart at one time.
0: Well, you know, I might say you are right. I remember when I was in elementary school, I wanted to leave the line in class as we go out the door. But it seems the teacher chose everyone but me. And I was kind of feeling a little jealous about that.
1: Well, I can understand that. That will make us feel a little jealousy. But, girl, you know, we all experience a little jealousy every now and then.
0: That's true.
1: But, you know, jealousy is a bad emotional feeling in the heart. Pay attention. I didn't say good emotional feeling, but a mad, bad emotional feeling in the heart that sends a message to the brain signaling for you to react in a feeling in a negative way.
0: James, the third chapter, the 16th verse reads, "For where jealousy and selfishness, ambition exist, there will be a disorder and a vile practice."
1: So jealousy is an emotion people may feel when a person is not being fair or true to the other. 1 Corinthians 13th chapter 4th verse reads, "Love is not jealous." In other words, I can't tell you, Sister Hop, that I love you and be jealous of you too.
0: That's right.
1: Because jealous don't have any And I'm sorry, love doesn't have any jealousy in it.
0: Love has nothing to do with it.
1: All right. So the Lord gets, even the Lord gets jealous. If you were to read Nahum, the first chapter, the second verse reads, "The Lord is a jealous and avenging God. The Lord takes vengeance and is filled with wrath." Can you imagine vengeance and wrath going together?
0: Oh, wow.
1: That sounds like a messed up deal to me.
0: It sure enough is. Sometimes jealousy may make some of us do things or say things to someone who cannot take it back.
1: That's right, because when we say that, it's out there. You can't take it back. But you know, there are some people in jail due to a jealous situation in their life.
0: You remember the story of the two brothers, Cain and Abel, in Genesis, the fourth chapter. Cain was a farmer who became jealous or angry when God accepted the offering of Abel. His brother, a shepherd, over his Cain's reaction to this jealousy was the murder of his brother Abel.
1: Boy, I tell you, jealousy can cause some people to murder. But well, you know, jealousy is known as one of the seven deadly sins.
0: Another story of jealousy in the Bible is when Joseph told his brothers of the dream he had when all of them were binding sheaves in the field. His sheaf arose and stood upright, and the brothers' sheaves gathered around his and bowed down to it.
1: So therefore, this dream made the brothers jealous of Joseph, and they asked him, "Are you saying you are going to reign over us?" The brothers hated Joseph for this dream. They were jealous of Joseph because Joseph was Jacob's favorite son. And you can read this story in Genesis, the 37th chapter, 5th through the 7th verse. Remember, the reaction to jealous emotions is destruction. Jealousy can happen in different situations. Jealousy can occur in your workplace, in church, programs, or just because situations.
0: A just because situation is one whereas a person is disliked or envied because of the way they walk, they act, or look. Sounds crazy, huh? It happens, though. God does not want us to be jealous of our fellow man. God wants us to show the love to our brothers and sisters as he shows the love he has for us by doing what, Sister Hampton?
1: He hung and died on the cross. But well, you know, God is a jealous God. When we make God jealous or angry, he reacts. Exodus, the 20th chapter, the 4th through the 6th verse, reads, "You shall not make..."

0: Just the 20th chapter, the 4th through the 6th verse reads, "You shall not make for yourself an idol or any likeness of what is in heaven above, or on the earth beneath, or in the water under the earth. You shall not worship them nor serve them, for I am the Lord your God. I am a jealous God." God let us know He is a jealous God. Sometimes we make our home, our jobs, our vehicles, or a person an idol God. And if you do, you will know, because it will dissolve, it will disappear, it may even leave you, or it may go down.
1: You will no longer have possession of it. God does not want us to love anything more than we love Him.
0: That's true.
1: Remember, Jesus was beaten, stabbed, hung on the cross, and died for our sins, so that we may have, what's the answer?
0: Eternal life with the Lord.
1: Eternal life.
0: And Sister Hoffman, what does it say about Deuteronomy 4:24?
1: It reads, "For the Lord your God is a consuming fire, a jealous God. God's wrath can be that of a consuming fire when He becomes jealous."
0: Wow. Can you imagine making God jealous and all of a sudden things just get hot around you and start going bad?
1: Oh, yes. God will release His wrath upon us when we do wickedness and worship idol gods.
0: Mm.
1: Exodus, the 32nd chapter, the 7th verse, tells the Lord inflicted His wrath upon the children of Israel when they made and worshiped the golden calf instead of Him.
0: Mm.
1: God's jealousy becomes His unbearable wrath.
0: You know what? When you read that, it made me think about the storm that we had, Helene.
1: Helene, yes.
0: Now, Helene was a raging storm. I mean, that storm went all the way in the mountains.
1: Yes.
0: Asheville. And most people try to flee to the mountains so that they can be safe. So that lets you know when God's wrath is unbearable, that means it would be something that we as humans cannot take.
1: That's true.
0: So nevertheless, though, we have to realize that God is jealous of anything that gets more praises than He does.
1: That's true.
0: But God will protect us from danger. Mm-hmm. He protects us from hurt and harm. And His jealous wrath is destructive. Sister Hopkins?
1: Deuteronomy, the 6th chapter and the 15th verse reads, "For the Lord your God in the midst of you is a jealous God. Otherwise, the anger of the Lord your God will be directed against you, and He will wipe you of the face of the earth."
0: Can you imagine being wiped off the face of the earth because you're doing something to make God angry? Will you do the prayer for us? My voice is not good today.
1: Okay, let us pray. Our Father, we come to you as humble as we know how. Lead us and guide us to be more loving and forgiving as you are. Search our hearts, Lord. If you find any hate, envy, greed, jealousy, or sin, please purge our hearts, dear God. Give us a clean heart so we can be pleasing in your sight. Have mercy upon the sick, burdened, the homeless, and less fortunate. Teach us to be more giving to help others and not only ourselves. Look upon those, Lord, that call upon you, Lord, for our healing. Heal them, Lord. Lord, we know you can heal all our diseases. Lord, you are the impossible human. Many think impossible. When you raise Lazarus from the dead, heal their bodies, Lord, and control their mind and heart to believe in you and your healing powers. In Jesus' name we pray. Amen.
2: Tell God, thank you. I need you to
0: You know, this is one, right a song now. Letting us know we need to praise God and tell Him thank you.
2: Those hands right now and say, "Lord, I thank you. I thank you." Everybody just put those hands together right now.

0: Okay. Pastor Jeff Henderson, Elder Benny Aiken, Bishop Haynes T. Ganey, the Good Shepherd, breaking down scriptures, chapters, and verse. Pastor John Lee Shuler, teaching Jesus Christ, that Jesus is the way, the truth, and the life. And all the other preachers, teachers we heard. So faith would come by hearing and hearing God's word. Our radio announcers keeping it popping, Miss Virginia Hampton, Nancy Hopkins. 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
0: 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With the helping hand of Mr. Harry Gobain, we are spreading the gospel all over the land. God's choice, God's voice, and God's mouth. 4 hours of gospel called Sunday Down South. When these preachers preach, the devil is shaking. Okay.
2: 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And this is an announcement coming your way.
3: 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message through song will be the Zioneers, the Gospel Revivals, Silver Stars, True Believers, Jones Chapel Male Chorus, John Shuler, Ernest Big Mo Mosley, Destiny, Sister Jerlene Hook and Company, and 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Or Evangelist Priscilla Lambright, 803-857-9213. Saturday, July 18th at the hour 4:30 p.m. in the Fellowship Deliverance Temple, 5610 Columbia Road, Orangeburg, South Carolina. You have an invitation to attend the Memorial Gospel Celebration in honor of Brother Wayne Haynes. There's no other place to be

0: All right. It must have been Jesus. We know that it was Jesus. Open up our eyes on this morning, and we just want to thank him. We would like to let you know what the Bulldogs know. Let me change this. South Carolina State Bulldogs, which who are the 2025 MEAC champs, have their football schedule out. And we want to say congratulations over the air to Coach Chennis Berry. In a three-time, we had to go three times to decide who would be the champ of the MEAC. In other words, it was three overtimes South Carolina State had to play 2025 to become the MEAC champ. So that lets you know right there, we are who we are, the Bulldogs. So what is the schedule for the MEAC champs for this year?
1: Okay, these 12 games for the Bulldogs and BX champs, schedule, those of you need to get ready. You traveling people that love to travel out of town for these games, here is the schedule. August the 29th, Savannah State, they will be playing here at home. On September 6th, Florida A&M in Miami, Florida. September the 12th, Virginia State, that's a home game. September 19th, that's Furman in Greenville, South Carolina. September 26th at Bethune-Cookman in Daytona Beach, Florida. October 3rd, the Citadel, Orangeburg, home game. October the 10th, Charleston Southern in Charleston, South Carolina. October the 24th, Norfolk State in Orangeburg, another home game. October 29th, Morgan State in Baltimore, Maryland. And November the 5th, Howard in Washington, D.C. And they're back home again on November the 14th at North Carolina Central. And November the 21st, another home game. They're playing Delaware State. Delaware State. So all of you Bulldog fans, you got schedule. They have schedules here. Up here on campus, get a schedule. Get a schedule. And attend these games. Make your plans right now.
2: How many know that he's marvelous? We get ready to go home, lean on somebody and say, he is marvelous. And it's marvelous tonight. Oh, Lord.

know that God can do all things for you. If you have faith, it's just no more than the size of a mustard seed. You can say, move to a mountain, and it shall be removed. And when you pray and pray, believe me, you shall have what you ask. So by all means,

This is Jazz Happening Now. I'm Jeff Hanley. Since last we met, the Jazz Happening Now studio has been a very busy place. 10 years into hosting and producing the show, and I still get excited when a batch of new records arrives. When new music from familiar artists like Chris Parker or Zakai Curtis are in the batch, the focus is what new ideas inform this new work. When the name is unfamiliar to me, like Terrence Colley or John Shapiro, I'm genuinely intrigued by the discovery that happens when I settle in for a good listen to a new artist. Those four artists rather elegantly define the shape of this week's Jazz Happening Now. We'll start right away with a big band from New York City, led by composer, arranger, and conductor John Shapiro. The Shapiro 17 returns with its third album, 9 charts that set 3 John Shapiro originals against 6 large ensemble arrangements of music by Herbie Hancock, Sonny Rollins, Scott Joplin, John Coltrane, and Horace Silver. The Shapiro 17 comprises a deep bench of New York City players. 2/3 of them have been with the band since its start in 2012. The new record is called Best Laid Plans, and this is the title track on Jazz Happening Now.

on Jazz Happening Now. That's Bernt Lotsky, a pianist and harpsichordist known as a scholar of stride and early jazz. The new one is Jazz Goes Baroque, a reimagining of a concept dating back to 1964 and a very famous record recorded in the Berlin Philharmonic series. On the 2026 version of Jazz Goes Baroque, we heard Vivaldi 156. Stefan Harris before that with Eli's Boogie. The new one from the vibraphonist Stefan Harris is called Legacy Dances. The musicians on that record include Christian Sands on piano and Desron Douglas on bass. Tarion Gully is the drummer, and the late Casey Benjamin was the saxophonist in that recording of Eli's Boogie. We began this week's Jazz Happening Now with a big band out of New York called the Shapiro 17. That was the title track from their new album, Best Laid Plans. My name is Jeff Hanley. 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

We start off the middle section of this week's Jazz Happening Now with pianist Joey Alexander, back with a really nice new album, his 8th studio release called Celestial Keeper. Along with pianist Joey Alexander, you'll hear bassist Chris Funn, drummer Jonathan Barber, and saxophonist Jaleel Shaw. This is Joey's original tune, As Far as the Eye Can See, on Jazz Happening Now.

from The Reunion of the Chris Parker Septet. That's the title track, Reunion. Pianist Chris Parker, a veteran New York City player, back in the recording studio after a serious health scare. The resulting septet album called Reunion includes Doug Beavers, Alejandro Aviles, Rob Thomas, Dave Reichenberg, Tony Marino, Marco Marcinko, and Luisito Quintero. Chris Parker's septet wrapping up the set with their album Reunion. Making his Jazz Happening Now debut, a British pianist and composer named Terence Colley. DNA is the name of the record, and the pianist was in the middle of the set there with a new tune called Bird Island. Nick Leonard-Webster on bass,

Ted Carrasco on drums. The percussionist is Cosimo Keita Cadore. On violin, Ruth Elder. The violist was Claire Cannington. And playing cello on Bird Island, you heard Jocasta Mutch. The pianist's name is Terrence Colley. And there's much more really good music on that record from Terrence called DNA. We'll hear it in coming weeks on Jazz Happening Now. Our set started off with pianist Joey Alexander. That was Joey's tune, As Far as the Eye Can See, from his newest album, Celestial Keeper. I'm Jeff Hanley. 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

We start off our final set this week on Jazz Happening Now with some very interesting music out of Austin. The band calls itself a Jazz Americana Trio, and I think you'll hear what they mean. The record is called Halfway to Mellow Town from Cento Trio, and this one is Make the Silence Louder. Cento Trio is Don Cento on guitar, Phil Spencer on bass, and Norm Bergeron playing drums. 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

0: On Jazz Happening Now, that's a tune by guitarist Steve Cardenas called Puddle Jumper. It was recorded by Ben Allison, Steve Cardenas, and Ted Nash on their recent album Triological, and it finished this week's Jazz Happening Now. Grammy winner Zakai Curtis stepping away from his Grammy-winning Afro-Cuban focus into some 70s jazz and funk on an album called Sonoluminescence, Volume 1. Pianist Zakai Curtis with saxophonist Craig Handy, drummer Joe Dyson, congero Brevin Hampton, and bassist Lucas Curtis on Last Call, and out of Austin, the band called Cento Trio. That was Make the Silence Louder from the band's album called Halfway to Mellowtown. My name is Jeff Hanley. Thanks for tuning in Jazz Happening Now this week. We're back next time here on your local public radio with another edition of Jazz Happening Now.
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0: Hey, family. Welcome to another edition of The Cool Jazz Countdown. I'm Marcellus Shepard, the bass man.
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1: No complaints over here, brother. All is good. Hoping these sounds find us all in good spirits. Hey, some new faces joining the party this week. Well, not so much new as in, hi, nice to meet you. I don't think we've met. But more like some familiar faces dropping new sounds for us to check out this week, bass.
0: And you know what, brother? There's nothing like an old friend coming back around again, right? So we say hey to Althea Renee as she's blowing her flute once again. Chris Stanring stopping by to strum on his guitar. Dave Stryker, he's going to strum for us too for a brand new release dedicated to that of Rudy Van Gelder. And then another flautist, oh man, down in the ATL doing her thing. Reagan Whiteside, boy, some movement going on in the top five. This is enough to dethrone Kenny Barron. Nat Adderley has something to say about it. Well, family, let's go ahead and hop into it. It's a lot to get into. Some great music coming your way on this week's edition of the Cool Jazz Countdown for the week ending February 6th of 2026. Well, former sheriff and now flautist Althea Renee kicks off our conversation of music this week. She returns with a follow-up to her 18-karat EP, which was released last year. Now re-signed to the Trippin' and Rhythm label where she got her start back in 2013. Fun fact and a little piece of black history. Renee's father was one of Motown's original funk brothers. Yeah, the cats that backed up just about every Motown act in the studio. Dope, right? Well, her latest single release boasts a nice collab between her, guitarist Jordan Love, producer Caleb Middleton, and her label mate Nicholas Cole, who did the mixing of the song. The song just continues to build. I mean, it's like stacking Legos on top of each other. Here is the Chocolate Barbie from the Motor City. That's what they call her. Flautist Althea Renee with Synergy, as it makes its debut in the number 10 spot this week here on The Cool Jazz Countdown.

0: Toe Tapper right there. Yeah, man, some good stuff. I'm looking forward to more from her. Now on Trippin' in Rhythm again, Althea Renee on flute. Synergy is the name of that one, debuting at number 10 here on our survey.
1: All right, thanks, Bass. Well, the mystique of the Van Gelder Recording Studio in Englewood Cliffs, New Jersey, is the stuff legends are made of. Built in 1959, it is a bit of an architectural wonder with a high ceiling and arches in its main room, similar to that which might be found in a church. It's where Rudy Van Gelder would create a sonic footprint that helped define the sound of jazz during the analog era of the 1950s and 1960s. So many classic albums were born out of this space, including Horace Silver's Song for My Father, Herbie Hancock's Maiden Voyage, and, of course, John Coltrane's A Love Supreme. And now, Omaha native, now New York-based, guitarist and composer Dave Stryker fulfills a lifelong dream of recording at the legendary Van Gelder Studio. He and his long-standing organ trio featuring Jared Gold on Hammond B3 and McClenty Hunter on drums present a 9-track project featuring 4 original tunes, as well as hip takes on classic compositions. See if you can catch some of that analog warm sound, that 1960s jazz sound. On this one, it's the latest from guitarist Dave Stryker, entitled Blue Fire, the Van Gelder Session. It makes its debut in the number 9 spot this week here on the Cool Jazz Countdown.

0: That's guitarist Dave Stryker and his trio. His latest effort for the Strike Zone label entitled Blue Fire, the Van Gelder Session, making its debut in the number 9 spot on this week's survey. Bass?
1: 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You can check in with us. Let us know where you're listening to the show around the country and around the world. Well, we have a late bloomer making its debut this week. It comes to you from the always funky and inventive guitars from the UK. Chris Stanring. His latest release on his Ultimate Vibe label is one of personal reflection. He titled it As We Think. You see, as a young man, he had the pleasure of reading author James Allen's book, As a Man Thinketh. Those words and pages had a profound effect on him that has continually inspired his music. Now in his 60s, he's reached another milestone, that of marriage, which gave him yet another wave of inspiration. For at this, his 19th album, Stanring, presents 11 songs that showcases marital bliss, as well as his positive thinking. The album is funky, retro, and it definitely has some incredible horns. Here's Chris Stanring with As We Think, making its debut in the number 8 spot this week, here on the Cool Jazz Countdown.

0: Unmistakable sounds of this brother here, the UK's own Chris Stanring. As We Think, it's on the Ultimate Vibe label, and it debuts at number 8 this week here on our survey, The Room.
1: All right, thanks, Bass. Well, I mentioned the Van Gelder Studio in New Jersey just a little earlier this hour, and here we have another recently released album recorded in that legendary space. It's the latest from pianist Lafayette Harris Jr., his 11th album as a leader. And on it, we get what has been described as comfort food hard bop, blending tradition with original flair. Harris is joined by Kenny Davis on the bass and Jerome Jennings on drums, and features special guests, trumpeter Jeremy Pelt and tenor saxophone legend Houston Person, making an appearance on one track. Person also serves as producer for the album. Harris and Person in particular have decades of performance history together, from duo performances to touring together in larger ensembles. It's this deep familiarity that allows Houston Person to guide the recording process, not only from the technical side, but as a mentor as well, who understands Harris's musical strengths. Lafayette Harris Jr. right here with his latest for Savant. It's titled All in Good Time, and it's in the number 7 spot this week here on the Cool Jazz Countdown.

0: There you have it, piano vet Lafayette Harris Jr. with his latest effort for the Savant label. It's called All in Good Time. Moving up a bit to take the number 7 spot this week here on our survey. Bass?
1: Well, this week we welcome back the sounds of our second Billboard charting flautist of the week, Reagan Whiteside. The Atlanta-based musician, broadcaster, and voice actor gets in quite the workout on her latest single with Richard Rye Harrison on drums, Trey Gilbert on bass, and Phil Hamilton on guitar. The tune was produced by her longtime collaborator, Dennis Johnson. It's a groove with lots of energy and as smooth as can be. Yeah, it's rocking the spot on all the charts. Matter of fact, Reagan is showing out on these male-dominated charts, having 10 consecutive top 10 Billboard Airplay singles. Good gosh almighty. So jazz is alive and kicking through her instrument. From her 7th album, Reagan. It's flautist Reagan Whiteside, debuting at number 6 this week, here on The Cool Jazz Countdown.

0: Reagan puts on quite the show as well. Reagan Whiteside. Fancy Footwork is the name of the groove from her latest album, Reagan, on her own Randice Music label, debuting at number 6 right here on the Cool Jazz Countdown. Well, family, 5 more to go. Brandon Sanders coming up in the conversation. Richard Elliott, Kenny Barron, and more. Who's going to be in the top? Well, we'll know in just about 30 minutes. Keep it where you have it as the Cool Jazz Countdown returns after this.
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13: Welcome back to the Cool Jazz Countdown alongside the bass man, Marcella Shepard. I'm Kyle LaRue. We're working up from 10 to 1, and we're up to number 5 on this week's survey, where we find drummer Brandon Sanders, who may be just finding his groove in jazz within the last few years, but don't mistake that for the powerful impact he's been making for decades. You may know that Sanders maintains a parallel career as a social worker and school counselor in New York. He actually pursued this path formally in college, earning both a bachelor's in communications as well as a master's in social work before ever attending Berklee for music. Sanders moved to New York in 2004 and since then has worked extensively within the public and charter school systems. Sanders views his counseling work and jazz drumming through the same lens, lifting people's spirits. He uses his platform as a former college athlete and professional musician to be a relatable figure, to build trust with students who might otherwise be uneasy about receiving therapy or counseling. Now, on the music side, Brandon Sanders has described his latest release as an extension of his social work, aiming to lift people's spirits and ensure they leave feeling better than when they arrived. His current album features vibraphonist Warren Wolf, saxophonist Stacy Dillard, pianist Eric Scott Reed, and bassist Eric Wheeler. Vocalist Jasmia Horn is also featured on a couple of songs. Drummer Brandon Sanders right here with his latest for Savant, entitled A Lasting Impression. It's in at number 5 this week here on the Cool Jazz Countdown.

0: Waters. Man, she is so inventive, highly inspirational with every song on this album. That album is called Anew. It's on Shaunakee Records and in at number 4 this week here on our survey. The Room.
1: 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Well, Nat Adderley Jr. is the son of cornetist Nat Adderley Sr. and the nephew of alto saxophonist Julian Cannonball Adderley. Quite the jazz pedigree, right? Well, for the better part of 4 decades, Adderley Jr. was the music director, arranger, and pianist for R&B vocal legend Luther Vandross. Alongside bassist producer Marcus Miller, Nat Jr. crafted a sound rooted in R&B, gospel, funk, and jazz harmony. Adderley co-wrote and arranged some of Luther Vandross's biggest songs and produced the Grammy-winning album Dance With My Father. Came out about 2003. Now, following Luther's passing in 2005, Nat Jr. made the decision to keep the focus squarely on jazz. He even turned down the opportunity to be music director for Mary J. Blige, stating, and I'm quoting him here, "I'm going to go after jazz for the rest of my life," end of quote. So this past October, for the first time in a career that has spanned almost 60 years, Nat Adderley Jr. presented his very first recording as a leader. Nat utilizes various combinations of musicians in the trio format, including bassists Belden Bullock and Chris Berger, as well as drummers Steve Johns, Tommy Campbell, Vince Ector, and Dwayne Cook Broadnax. Pianist Nat Adderley Jr. right here, his debut as a leader, released on his own independent label,

NAJ Records. It's called Took So Long, and it's still hanging tough in the number 3 spot this week here on the Cool Jazz Countdown.

0: There he is, Nat Adderley Jr., making his debut on an independently produced project. You'll find it on NAJ Records. It's entitled Took So Long, hanging tough in the number three spot on this week's survey. Bass?
1: Well, looky here, in the two spot this week, we have a Renaissance guy who's a self-proclaimed foodie who happens to be a composer and play the saxophone. Richard Elliott continues to keep the groove alive with a soulful touch on his latest release for the Shaunakee label. Elliott considers himself grateful to have had the fulfilling career that he sustained for over three decades now. He says it's all about being honest and truthful in his music and never taking it all for granted. Now up to 21 albums as a leader. His latest is an inspired collection of 9 tracks. 8 of those tracks are originals, co-produced by his longtime collaborator and friend, Paul Brown. Crazy enough, this album was one of our top albums of 2024, was definitely in the conversation in 2025, and is still in the convo here in 2026. It's Richard Elliott with his latest for Shaunakee titled Straight Up Down. It jumps up 8 spots to the number 2 position this week here on the Cool Jazz Countdown.

0: sounding oh so good. I'm loving this one here, Straight Up Down, Richard Elliott, his latest for Shauna Key, moving up 8 spots to take on the number 2 position this week, which now takes us to the top. LaRue, the floor is all yours.
1: Yes, sir. Well, still reigning supreme piano great Kenny Barron with his latest effort for the Artwork label, his first ever project devoted entirely to vocal jazz, a dream that's been some 30 years in the making, now fulfilled. Critics across the board have pretty much been in agreement, praising this album as a masterclass in collaboration. Mr. Barron and his trio, featuring bassist Kiyoshi Kitagawa and drummer Jonathan Blake, reimagined 13 of Barron's original compositions with lyrics written by Janis Jarrett on 12 of the 13. Jarrett has been doing songwriting collaborations with Kenny Barron going back to about 2008. A talented assortment of jazz legends and rising star vocalists are featured to bring those songs to life, like Cecile McLaurin-Salvant, Kurt Elling, Catherine Russell, Anne Hampton Calloway, and Tyreek McDowell, among others. Bigger than just a vocal album, this project makes a statement bridging the gap between Barron's legacy and the future of this music. Pianist and NEA jazz master Kenny Barron with his latest effort for the Artwork label entitled Songbook, holding steady in the number 1 spot this week here on the Cool Jazz Countdown.

0: Very easy to hear why this album continues to hold the top spot. Piano legend Kenny Barron with his latest effort for artwork. It's entitled Songbook, holding steady in the number one spot on this week's survey.
1: Well, congrats again to Kenny Barron, pianist extraordinaire. Family, that is going to do it for this week's edition of the Cool Jazz Countdown. We do invite you to like and subscribe the Cool Jazz Countdown on whichever streaming platform you listen to. We appreciate you for it.
0: That's right. You can stay connected with the Countdown on social media for links to photos, videos, the latest jazz news, playlists from the show, and more when you follow us at Cool Jazz Countdown on Facebook and Instagram.
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0: And this is Kyle LaRue, thanking you, as always, for listening and encouraging you to support the artists and the art form. Jazz in all its colors is alive and kicking. Stay safe, family. We'll see you next time right here on the Cool Jazz Countdown.
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1: All right, everybody in the car, let's go.
2: What are we going to do first when we get there, Mom? 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
1: Sure, if you want.
2: 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Can we go canoeing, too?
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1: It's not.
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1: No, sweetie.
2: I bet it takes forever.
1: It's not that far.
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1: Yep, we're here.
2: Already? No way! 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

0: You've reached Denise. You know what to do.
1: Hey, baby. Listen. Let me apologize. 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

0: That's called Sueños, written by Carlos Santana and Benny Reitfeld, from the 2016 release Santana 4. The album features the members of Santana's original band in the late 60s and early 70s, keyboardist Greg Raleigh, guitarist Neil Schon, drummer Michael Shreve, and percussionist Mike Carabello, plus bassist Benny Reitfeld and percussionist Carl Perazzo from his current band. Welcome to Jazz in the New Millennium, where we showcase the artists who are keeping this great music alive and passing it forward in the 21st century.
1: In the current season, we are focusing on great jazz guitarists.
0: I'm your host, Rick Mitchell, and today we are featuring the jazzier side of guitarist Carlos Santana. Carlos Santana was born 68 years ago in the Mexican state of Jalisco and grew up in the Mexican border town of Tijuana. The son of a mariachi violinist, he began playing violin at 5 and guitar at the age of 8. When he was in his early teens, his family immigrated to the San Francisco Bay Area, and he became a naturalized U.S. citizen in 1965, the same year he graduated from high school. His first influences included the great blues guitarists B.B. King, T-Bone Walker, and John Lee Hooker, and his first band was called the Santana Blues Band. In 1966, he joined a jam session of guitarists at the Fillmore West Auditorium, where he caught the ear of Fillmore impresario Bill Graham, who encouraged him to add more Latin elements to his music, including Afro-Cuban percussion. Santana's self-titled debut album came out in the summer of 1969, just after the band stole the show at Woodstock. The follow-up, Abraxas, became a huge hit, with its Latin rock version of Tito Puente's Mambo, Oye Como Va. But Santana was not content with massive commercial success. He wanted to combine all the musical styles he loved, including rock, blues, rhythm and blues, salsa, and jazz. From the album Santana 3, released in 1971, let's listen to his version of Jungle Strut, written by the great jazz tenor saxophonist Gene Ammons. In a nod to the Allman Brothers, he is joined here by second guitarist Neil Schon, who later became a longtime member of the rock band Journey.

The first movement from John Coltrane's opus, A Love Supreme, played there by guitarist David Dip Carlos Santana and Mahavishnu John McLaughlin, from the 1973 album Love, Devotion, Surrender. Khaled Yassin, previously known as Larry Young on organ, Doug Rausch on bass, Armando Peraza on percussion, and Billy Cobham on drums. At the time, both Santana and McLaughlin were disciples of the Indian guru Sri Chinmoy. Although Carlos eventually split with Chinmoy, spiritual concerns remain central to his artistic vision. The program is Jazz in the New Millennium. I'm your host, Rick Mitchell, and today we are focusing on the music of guitarist Carlos Santana. After the breakup of his original band, Santana continued his exploration into jazzy instrumental jams on albums such as Caravan Sarai and Borboleta. In 1976, he enjoyed a return to mainstream commercial success with the album Amigos. From that album, here is the instrumental hit Europa, Earth's Cry, Heaven's Smile, featuring Tom Coster on keyboards, Indugo Leon Chancellor on drums, Armando Peraza on percussion, David Brown on bass, and Carlos Santana on electric lead guitar.

won't be long, long. Things gonna change. Sometime in the middle of the night.

That's the title track from John Lee Hooker's 1995 CD, Chill Out, featuring Hooker backed by Santana's band. Carlos on lead guitar, of course, Chester Thompson on keyboards, Benny Reitfeld on bass, Raul Reiko and Carl Perazzo on percussion, and Gaylord Birch on drums. We also heard Love Theme from Spartacus, written by Alex North for the 1960 movie, directed by Stanley Kubrick and starring Kirk Douglas, and introduced to the jazz world by saxophonist Yusef Lateef, among others. That version was from the 1980 album The Swing of Delight, featuring Carlos Santana playing with some of his jazz heroes, including Wayne Shorter on soprano sax, Herbie Hancock on keyboards, Ron Carter on bass, and Harvey Mason on drums. I'm Rick Mitchell, and you are jamming with Jazz in the New Millennium. In late 1999, Santana released Supernatural, which included guest performances by younger rock and rap stars Rob Thomas, who sang on the hit single Smooth, Dave Matthews, Everlast, Lauryn Hill, and Wycliffe John. The album eventually sold more than 15 million copies in the United States alone and won 9 Grammy Awards in 2000. From that album, let's listen to Africa Bamba, featuring a rare lead vocal by Carlos Santana, with Chester Thompson on keyboards, Benny Reitfeld on bass, Cuban drummer Horacio El Negro Hernandez, and percussionist Carl Perazzo and Raul Reiko. For many of those 15 million Americans who bought Supernatural, this may have been their introduction to African and Afro-Cuban music and spirituality.

Santana's album El Corazon, that was called Yo Soy La Luz, I Am the Light, featuring Carlos on lead guitar, his wife Cindy Blackman Santana on drums, and his old friend Wayne Shorter blowing Wild at Free on tenor saxophone. Released in 2014, the album mostly features Santana playing with younger Latin pop, hip-hop, and reggae artists, but as always, he mixed it up by adding in the jazz element. Prior to that, from Herbie Hancock's 2005 CD Possibilities, that was West African vocalist Angelique Kidjo singing a tune called Sophia Tu, with Herbie on piano and Carlos on guitar, backed by the Santana Band. Now in his 50th year as a performing and recording artist, Carlos Santana's legend is secure. His laser-like guitar sound is immediately recognizable in one note, and he is one of a handful of rock stars from his 60s generation still making vital music and filling concert halls and outdoor theaters. Santana is also one of the founding fathers of Latin rock and jazz rock fusion, with an audience that spans stylistic, generational, and ethnic divisions. Recently, at his concerts, the one-time Tijuana street kid has been speaking out on behalf of immigrants living in the United States, both documented and undocumented. His latest album, Santana 4, picks up where the album Santana 3 left off in 1971, in a reunion of his original Woodstock-era band with the notable addition of lead vocalist Ronald Isley. This one's called Love Makes the World Go Round. It was true in the 60s, and it is no less true today. Jazz in the New Millennium is brought to you through the African American Public Radio Consortium, NPR Distribution, and the Public Radio Satellite System. The show is produced at the studios of KBOO-FM in Portland with engineer Matthew Clark. I'm Rick Mitchell. To contact me and for information on my book, Jazz in the New Millennium, please visit my website, www.rickmitchell.us. Thanks for listening, and please remember to say

The Soul of Jazz with Jamal Ahmed. Thank you so much for tuning in to another edition as I give you the best in modern soul jazz culture with that lucid global twist. And of course, all those classic hard-to-find bits that you probably haven't heard in a long time. Again, my name is Jamal Ahmed, and I will keep accompanying you in the next few hours with the best in new school jazz and that new urban alternative through the lens of soul and jazz music. Now, we just heard music coming from my namesake, Jamal Batiste, out of New Orleans. And he called that one Just Jamal, my anthem, of course. Right now, we got the latest sounds. You know, we like to lace you with all the fresh new music coming from all over the world. Right now, we're going to take you up to Manchester, England. Music coming from the band known as Tunguska. We're going to play one entitled Catch a Fly right here on The Soul of Jazz.

The Soul of Jazz with Jamal Ahmed. Great music right there coming from Astroflex. And they call that one, I Can See My House From Here. Very soulful and slightly mellow. And before that, the latest coming out of the UK from the young man known as Kouros Cross and To Belong, featuring Yelfris Valdez on trumpet, and he also hails out of Cuba. We had sounds, more sounds out of the UK from Ebi Soda, featuring Yaz Ahmed and Candler, and we kicked it all off with Tungusku and Catch a Fly. Some nice new school lo-fi jazz right there. Love that vibe indeed. Right now, I tell you, the UK has just always got it going on. We're going to stay over there for a little while. We're going to go back to about 1996, music coming from the band known as Jamiroquai, one of the biggest bands to come out of the acid jazz scene of the late 80s, early 90s. Going to play one, a nice kind of soulful drum and bass ditty entitled, Do You Know Where You're Coming From? Right here on the Soul of Jazz.

The Soul of Jazz with Jamal Ahmed. Great music right there coming from violinist Tamil Rojan out of Melbourne, Australia. Calling that one Bad Sandals, the Sampology remix. And before that, music coming out of West London from Kaidi Tatham and Tech Care. We had music coming from Machine Drum, so nice new school jazzy drum and bass, and Only One. And we had back-to-back UK kind of jazzy drum and bass sounds. Music from Jamiroquai. And Do You Know Where You're Coming From? What a classic, modern classic right there. And we're going to bring it down just a taste. We've got the latest coming from vocalist, producer, and keyboardist Michael Morani, who's out of Atlanta. And he's been making that high vibrational meditative funk for many years and loved all over the world. Going to play one entitled You Are Love right here on The Soul of Jazz.

one, you are loved. Again, very high vibrational sound. We need more of that nowadays, especially nowadays. Right now, we've got music going to take you over to Vienna, Austria. We've got sounds coming from the crew known as Les Gamas. Going to play something from their album that came out back in the year 2000. They call this one Whenever, right here on the Soul of Jazz.

The Soul of Jazz with Jamal Ahmed. Great music right there coming from Posey. Nice kind of loungy, lo-fi beat business right there. And they call that one a mine. Before that, sounds coming from keyboardist Carl Hudson out of the UK. And It All Began Underwater, the Soul Persona remix. And we kicked it all off with lovely new music coming from Michael Morani out of Atlanta. And he called that

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the soul of jazz with Jamal Ahmed. Thank you so much for tuning in to another edition. And, of course, I'm giving you the best in modern soul and jazz culture.